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0: All righty, before we get to the end of this hour, 96.1 KLPX, I'm Larry Mack. Frank is going to be dropping by, giving out that keyword of the day for your chance to win that trip for two on a Mississippi River cruise or $3,000 in cash. We'll also hear from Don Henley, The Romantics, and new music from the Rolling Stones. All right, Mike Rapp takes you back in time every single weekday at noon with the Noon Throwback Six-Pack. 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Tomorrow for lunch, six songs from the year 1988.
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0: Rolling Stones, Mr. Charm, 96.1 KLPX, off their new album, Foreign Tongues. Really good record. You got to check it out. So we're playing so many songs off of it. All right, inside the next six-pack, Quiet Riot, Bad Company, The Chili Peppers, Sammy Hagar. I'm even going to give you a chance at the end of that six-pack to win a pair of tickets to see Kiss's Gene Simmons in concert at AVA on Saturday, November 28th. Some other shows happening in and around Arizona this Friday night. A couple great tribute acts. Mr. Skynyrd, a Lynyrd Skynyrd tribute band, performing along with the Jack and AC/DC tribute act at La Rosa. Some other shows happening in Arizona. Journey at the Mortgage Matchup Center in Phoenix on September 15th. Motley Crue, Tesla, and Extreme at the Talking Stick Resort Amphitheater in Phoenix on September 16th. And Rush, yep, they're going to be in Phoenix December 1st and 3rd at the Desert Diamond Arena in Glendale. Tickets and details about all of these shows at KLPX.com.
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0: 96.1 KLPX Kiss Rock and Roll All Night. For Alice Cooper takes over at 7. Going to hear from Billy Squire and Manfred Mann and play a twofer of the Steve Miller Band inside Larry's Junk Jar tonight. Well, you just heard Kiss. By the way, Gene Simmons of Kiss going to be at AVA on Saturday, November 28th. Slaughter opening up the show. 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Now, if you want to win them, here's how you try to win the tickets. 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I was looking at Gene's set list. He's doing a ton of KISS songs. Looks like it's going to be a great show that night. Again, text the word KISS to 520-600-KLPX for your chance to win your way in. Good luck.
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3: 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They could win Grammys. They could have sold out shows. They could sell millions of records, platinum and gold records. They could also get into the Rock and Roll Hall of Fame. And a few of them even get a star on the Hollywood Walk of Fame. On this day back in 1987, Steve Miller got just that. What's in Larry's junk jar? A twofer of the Steve Miller Band.

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0: I would absolutely love to thank you for letting me be a part of your workday, your ride home, and your early evening. I'm Larry Mack, 96.1 KLPX. Alice's Attic with Alice Cooper is up next. I'll be back here tomorrow at 2 o'clock with more chances to win tickets to see Gene Simmons of Kiss at ABBA on Saturday, November 28th. More chances to win that trip for two on a Mississippi River cruise. And, of course, we'll serve up a couple more tunes inside Larry's Drunk Drawer tomorrow night around 6:40.
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14: It's time once again to escape to another world where the rock is always just right. and your seasoned host is never short on stories to share. 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
15: You're back to Alice's Attic on Tuesday, July 14th. It's time to get together with our friends in the Hollywood Vampires, start rehearsals for our upcoming tour. 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Are you kidding? We're going to rehearse our butts off for this one, changing a lot of songs, doing a whole new thing. So it'll be a lot of rehearsal. Anyway, we've got a big hour ahead, Cooper's Countdown from 1972, with a certain Alice Cooper on top of the charts, then a listener email, and later This Day in Rock, honoring a classic biker movie. But now let's get to the music.
14: Alice's Attic with Alice Cooper.

0: It's all the hits from coast to coast on Cooper's Countdown. 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
1: It was July 14, 1972. Everyone was talking about the movie Deep Throat. Chess legend Bobby Fischer was competing in the World Chess Championship. And I was in the middle of a massive schools out tour. And the charts looked like this. Kicking things off at number 5, Procol Harum with a live version of Conquistador recorded with an orchestra. One of my favorite bands of all time, Procol Harum. At number 4, Derek and the Dominoes with a song featuring Duane Allman, Clapton's classic Layla. Number 3 belonged to the Eagles, who had just released their first album and their first single, Take It Easy. Coming in at number 2, the Rocket Man himself, Elton John with Rocket Man. And at number 1, rock song on this date in 1972 was from a band that was shocking audiences around the world with their macabre fashion sense and mind-bending stage show. Gee, that sounds like me, because it is me. Here's Alice Cooper with Schools Out.

0: you really love us, you'll buy everything our sponsors tell you to. More Alice Cooper after this. Alice's Attic with Alice Cooper.
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1: Hi, Alice. Do you have any stories to share about the Chelsea Hotel in New York or hanging out with Andy Warhol? Was he really as weird as he seems? Yes. I can just say yes to all of that. The Chelsea Hotel was the hotel hangout, whereas Max's Kansas City was the rock bar of the night, every night. But the Chelsea Hotel, all the bands stayed there. I remember helping Nico from the Velvet Underground into her room almost every night. I'd open the door for her, push her in, lock the door and put the key under the door because she couldn't get the key in the door. I mean, she was pretty high. Well, if you hung out with Andy Warhol in the 70s, and by the way, yeah, he always had his Polaroid. He was always taking pictures. And he was very, very harmless. Tell your stories to Alice at alicesattic.com. Stick around because I've got a special This Day in Rock coming up after this.
0: Alice Cooper will be right back with more insanity after this break.
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0: Good things come to those who wait. So here's more rock on Alice's Attic with Alice Cooper.

0: now on Alice's Attic. It's This Day in Rock. 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
1: On this day in 1969 at the Beekman Theater in New York City, a film called Easy Rider opens. Peter Fonda and Dennis Hopper as two motorcycle riders who have just made a cocaine score at the border and are now heading east to New Orleans for Mardi Gras. The budget was $375,000, which was a lot then. And the worldwide gross was $60 million. It changed American cinema permanently. For the opening, they used Born to Be Wild by Steppenwolf as a placeholder. But when Peter Fonda watched the footage, he said, "That's the song." So, let's hear Born to Be Wild. Easy Rider.

0: Someone has to pay for this travesty. Back with more Alice Cooper next.
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14: When you turn on the radio, should find someone there who's a pal, a buddy, a BFF. What you don't expect is for your very own late night pal to be a member of the Rock and Roll Hall of Fame. But then again, this ain't your average rock and roll rodeo. Confide in him now, and you shall be rewarded. It's Alice's Attic with Alice Cooper.
15: 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Alice Cooper, I'd like to see your 78-year-old grandpa run around the stage for 2 hours. Anyway, big hour ahead of us, live and kicking with The Who in London, then Tales from the Attic about a very strange dinner I had in 1970 with Bowie and Bradbury, and finally rock trivia on Genesis, but now let's hear this.
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1: July 2013 at Wembley Arena in London, The Who performed the entire Quadrophenia album as part of their Quadrophenia and More tour. Pete Townshend and Roger Daltrey, the only two surviving members of the original lineup, were standing on that stage with a full band and an orchestra and the ghosts of John Entwistle and Keith Moon woven into the show via video screens. They managed to use cutting-edge technology to place audio of Keith and John into live performances, both men gone but somehow still in the room. One of the great live bands of all time, certainly The Who. Here's Who Are You? Live.

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2: I want to tell you about the strangest dinner I've ever attended, and I've had dinner with Salvador Dali. I've had dinner with Colonel Sanders and Groucho Marx. The dinner with David Bowie and Ray Bradbury in the same room, David and Ray went immediately into the upper atmosphere where they were talking about quantum physics, dimensional theory, the nature of consciousness, space and time, and I'm sitting there going, so what kind of cars are you guys driving? I didn't try to be who they were. If you want to have dinner with me so we can discuss quantum electrodynamics, well, then it's a different thing. I know everything about that. Drop me a line at alice@aliceisattic.com. Rock trivia is up right after this, so stay right there.
0: Alice will be right back.
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2: Who wrote the lyrics to the Genesis song Land of Confusion? It was guitarist Mike Rutherford, who was inspired to write the song while he was very sick in bed with the flu. The experience of being helpless in bed gave him the idea for the song. How many other hit songs were written while sick in bed? I probably wrote a few. I can't remember which ones they were because I was sick in bed. Anyways, let's hear Land of Confusion.

0: 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Alice's Attic with Alice Cooper.
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7: 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Unless, of course, the game is rock, paper, scissors. 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He's got his microphone on, and his leathers are just back from the cleaners. It's Alice's Attic with Alice Cooper.
8: You're back to your nightly therapy session, Alice's Attic. Let's see if we can get to the bottom of all those repressed memories you have of listening to AC/DC as a child. Anyway, stick around this hour because we're taking two trips to the movies. We got a movie music madness from an action film in 2005, and another one from a Michael Douglas classic, and of course I'll share the stupid headlines with you on Hey Stupid. But now, it's time for this.
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Movie Music Madness with Alice is minutes away. 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It's Alice's Attic with Alice Cooper.

0: 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It's Movie Music Madness, starring the one and only Alice Cooper.
1: Back in 2005, Brad Pitt and Angelina Jolie appeared in the action movie Mr. and Mrs. Smith. They played a married couple who are secretly both professional assassins hired by competing agencies, and they've been assigned to kill each other. And in case you didn't know, Brad and Angelina actually fell in love on the set. Of course, the soundtrack leans hard into songs about romantic disaster, tainted love, you give love a bad name, you've lost that love and feeling, and of course, Love Stinks by the J. Geils Band. I thought the movie was brilliant. And I thought they were the two prettiest people on the planet. And of course, that's not going to last. First of all, can I give you some advice on who to marry? Okay. You marry not the person that you love. You marry the person you're in love with, which means they love you as much as you love them. And you don't let little things get in the way of that love. You talk them out, you argue, whatever you have to do. But you certainly don't give up on the marriage. Okay? So here's Love Stinks from Mr. and Mrs. Smith.

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Yeah. Tales of the strange and dumb coming up on Hey Stupid with Alice. And The Rock rolls on right now. Alice's Attic with Alice Cooper.

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2: Time to check in on our favorite humans. First up, Florida. Oh, what a shock. Where a man was arrested for impersonating a lawyer after dressing up in a suit and tie and demanding that officers release his client. The officers asked for his credentials. He didn't have any because he's not a lawyer. And now they're both in jail. He called up his friend and said, could you pretend to be a lawyer and come in and get us out? Next, the Royal Canadian Mounties responded to a call about a stolen kayak. And after searching, found a disoriented man in the middle of a lake trying to row the kayak with a shovel. But that actually makes sense. And finally, a man in Kentucky won the state lottery only to get swiftly arrested after deciding to kick a sheriff deputy for fun. So, he was a multimillionaire and he got to kick a sheriff's deputy and he's in jail. Well, I've got movie music madness coming up after this break, so don't go anywhere. I guess that's one way to spend your money.
0: Alice will be back in a moment.
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0: It's time for Movie Music Madness, where Alice attempts to play the soundtrack to West Side Story.
1: I feel pretty.
0: But we don't let him.
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0: Movie Music Madness.
3: In 1997, the film The Game stars Michael Douglas and Sean Penn in a mystery action drama that leaves you guessing until the end. In the film's most pivotal scene, Douglas comes home to find his mansion has been broken into. The lights are out, the walls are covered in black light graffiti, and blasting through the house at a full volume is Jefferson Airplane's White Rabbit. Director David Fincher said he used the song because the entire story of The Game is tied to White Rabbit, a man who thought he understood the world, having that understanding stripped away one layer at a time, going deeper and deeper down the rabbit hole he can't climb out of. That's a good...

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5: You're inside Alice's attic. Your sagacious host could truly benefit from having a yard sale. Who wouldn't be interested in used straitjackets, top hats, guillotines, and leather pants? There's even a lava lamp from his first LA apartment. But amongst the flotsam and jetsam of an extraordinarily interesting life are the tantalizing tales that only a Rock and Roll Hall of Famer could deliver. So sit back and enjoy another hour of rock and talk with Alice Cooper.
6: You're back to Alice's Attic with me, Alice Cooper. You know, most people have to pay good money to hang out with a rock legend. You're getting this for free. You're welcome. Anyway, this hour, You Gotta Love the 80s is driving Sting to tears. Then Freaky Facts will freak you out, and we'll finish with some rock trivia on Uriah Heep. But now, let's hear some music.
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1: And the heyday of all things metal.
0: It's time to travel back to one very dynamic decade. You gotta love the 80s in Alice's Attic. Here's Coop now.
2: In 1980, the Police were one of the biggest bands in the world. While on tour in America in 1979, Sting turned on the TV and saw news footage of starving children in Biafra. He later said that he was literally driven to tears. He wrote the song Driven to Tears right there. This was 4 years before Band-Aid's Do They Know It's Christmas, and 5 years before Live Aid. Sting was writing about the distance between what the TV was showing and what you and I did about it. The lyric, "Too many cameras, not enough food," was ahead of its time. So let's hear it.

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0: More of Alice's Attic with Alice Cooper coming up. Alice's Attic with Alice Cooper.
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1: Time to become a genius. Here we go. Before the 1600s, giraffes were called camel leopards. North and South Dakota were both admitted into the Union in 1889 as the 39th and 40th states, but nobody knew which was 39 and which was 40. It didn't matter. Flip a coin. The outdoor temperature can be roughly calculated by counting how many times a cricket chirps in 1 minute and then adding 37. One name for a powerful dust storm is a haboob. We get those in Phoenix all the time. It looks nothing like a boob, but it's a haboob. If a frog eats something toxic, it will vomit up its whole stomach, clean it with its hands, and then swallow it again. And finally, the world record for shortest song comes from Napalm Death. It's called You Suffer, and it clocks in at 1.3 seconds long. Well, I'm going to take a quick break, but I'll be right back with some rock trivia, so stay put.
0: What? You think radio this brilliant is free? We'll be back with more amazing Alice Cooper after the break.
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1: Which is the only current original member of Uriah Heep who has been in the band for 57 years? Mick Box. And here's a fun story about Mick. During a gig in Kentucky in 1975, Box fell off the stage and dislocated his left arm to the point his bone was sticking out. He continued to perform anyway, but then when the show ended, Mick stepped to the front of the stage, bowed down, and fell off the stage a second time. The second time breaking his right wrist in four places. Mick, I would stay 5 feet from the front of the stage, okay? To fall off the stage twice in one night is got to be a Guinness Book of Records, okay? So let's hear Stealin' from Uriah Heep.
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0: 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We'll return with more Genius Radio after this. 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
1: You're back to the attic with Alice Cooper. All you need to enjoy my show is a pair of ears, or the very least, one ear. Anyway, this hour, I'll be giving you an attic classic from some guys who may or may not be brothers. Also, I'll be checking my email, and we'll close out with some rock trivia on a 90s band that you definitely know. But now, let's get straight to the rock.
0: Alice's Attic with Alice Cooper.

for more Attic Classics in a few on Alice's Attic with Alice Cooper. And let's do more rock right now. It's Alice's Attic with Alice Cooper.

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1: The Doobie Brothers debut album, it came out in 1971 and gone essentially nowhere. And when they made Toulouse Street, and everything changed then. Lead singer Tom Johnson wrote Rockin' Down the Highway in a room he was renting in San Jose, which was the same room where he wrote Listen to the Music and China Grove. Johnson had the opening chords for Rockin' Down the Highway for 2 years before the band even existed and was waiting for the right time to use them. I guess he found it. So let's hear Rockin' Down the Highway, Doobie Brothers.

0: is coming up next. Alice's Attic with Alice Cooper.
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1: 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Well, if you want me to come over and pick up your oily rags up next to the space heater, update your insurance, and write to me at alice@aliceisattic.com. 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

0: Alice Cooper has some rock trivia for you. Go for it, Alice.
1: Which song did the rest of the band hate when Collective Soul singer Ed Roland played it for them? December. Ed said, December was the only song the band did not like. When I presented it to them, they hated it. To be honest with you, I talked them into it. We recorded it, but they wanted the title in there somewhere. So I came up with the bridge just to put December in there. So here it is, December from Collective Soul.

0: Bruce has pulled the stairs back into the ceiling, but he'll be back for you at his abnormal hour tomorrow. Alice's Attic with Alice Cooper.
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0: 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I'm Alice Cooper, and thanks for listening to Alice's Attic tonight on 96.1 KLPX. Dee Snider's Daily House of Haircuts is up next. I'll be back tomorrow night at 7, right after Larry Mack. Talk to you then, my minions.
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4: And now for today's surf report. The waves are out of this world, dude. I'm Dee Snider with the Daily House of Haircut.
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4: Today we celebrate the birthday of guitar virtuoso Joseph Satch Satriani. Joe has influenced and instructed many players, including Steve Vai, Larry LaLonda from Primus, Kirk Hammett, and many others. Joe's also had a successful solo career. How low? This low. Satriani's been featured on tons of different artist records, but got his first big break in 1988 when he was asked to be the lead guitarist for Mick Jagger's solo tour. He also toured with Deep Purple for a short time after Ritchie Blackmore left. Yeah, that Jagger thing's the first time I heard about him, and I'm from Long Island like he is. Now, in 1995, Joe formed the guitar player supergroup G3, which over the years has brought in some of the fastest fingers in the biz, including Uli John Roth, Michael Schenker, Brian May, George Lynch, Yngwie Malmsteen, and many others. Yeah, that's some good bad company right there. Joe has openly admitted his favorite guitar player to jam with is Steve Vai. They've been friends since they were teenagers, all from Long Island, by the way, but they had never toured together. But that changed in 2024 when they did what they called the Satch Vai Tour, which they billed as a tribute to the greatest musical instrument of all time, the electric guitar. Now, who's going to argue with that? So here's a great example of Joe's talent. It's the title track of Satriani's Serving with the Alien CD on your Daily House of Haircut.

0: That's Joe Satriani and Serving with the Alien on your daily House of Haircut. Happy BJ Satch. 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I'm Dee Snider saying follow me on X and Instagram at Dee Snider. Like me on Facebook at Face Dee Snider and download the free Cameo app if you want a personal video message from me for anyone for any occasion. They really do make great gifts. And here's some words that should not be alien to you. If it ain't metal, it's crap. See you tomorrow.
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They told me they'd pay me big bucks if I'd talk sexy on 96.1 KLPX. 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But I did refuse to shave Larry's head. 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
2: Wake up!
0: Frank's up. What? How about
3: I'm
0: you?
3: I'm still playing tuba. As a kid.
4: Yeah. I'm playing the tuba kit too.

0: That's a kid on Instagram that's playing tuba.
1: Mm-hmm.
0: And he's like, please stop requesting Rush songs. They're too hard. And that was YYZ by Rush. I don't know that track.
1: No, I mean, I probably would recognize it if I heard it, yeah. But I didn't recognize it as a tuba song.
0: No, not me. But his tuba playing goes with our show open bed perfectly. Are you listening to that?
1: I can't hear the bed.
0: How about now? Can you hear the bed now?
1: Nope.
2: What? Oh,
1: nope.
2: Oh, that's why. I got you. Hold on. Give me a second here. Let me sort you out.
1: There we go.
0: You can hear it now,
1: oh,
0: right?
1: Yeah.
0: All right.
1: Uh-huh.
0: All right.
1: Yeah.
0: Now, let me throw the tuba in.
1: Okay. Now put the tuba in. Wow. That's amazing.
0: There, I ruined it.
1: I like it.
0: Doing a little show open bed tuba remix.
1: Uh-huh. I like it. You're right. It goes together.
0: I was more bummed out than I feel like I should have been yesterday with France losing 2-0 to Spain.
1: Oh?
0: Yeah, I really am bummed out.
1: Why?
0: I don't know. It's probably just my ancient DNA talking.
1: Oh. What part of ancient DNA? What do you mean?
0: Well, you know, the English-speaking colonist DNA that I have.
1: Oh, I see.
0: Yeah, mm-hmm. you look at the kingdoms of the world and the colonists and who colonized the most.
1: Yeah.
0: Was it the English?
1: I think so.
0: Did they have, well, you know, there are different factors. There, you know, the Spain might have had more landmass than the English did.
1: What? Really?
0: Might have, yeah.
1: The British had India.
0: Okay, just, you know, put it into AI and see what AI says.
1: Mm-hmm.
0: I got no connection or no love for Spain at all. I don't care. But also the same for Argentina. And so, I don't know, man. I just am really, really upset about the pot. I've already foregone England's failure today. So I already know it's going to end up being an Argentina-Spain final, and I have no interest in that at all.
1: The British Empire did far more than Spain, it says.
0: Yeah, but
1: UK colonized significantly more landmass than Spain. Yeah. At its peak, the British Empire was the largest in human history, covering 35.5 million square miles.
0: I got a completely different answer from a different AI yesterday. It's crazy. So,
1: what did you get yesterday?
0: Oh, that population-wise, England colonized more people, but landmass, Spain was significantly more land.
1: And this is in contrast, the Spanish Empire reached a maximum land area of approximately 13.7 million square kilometers.
0: Anyway, the point is I don't care about Spain.
1: None.
0: And I don't want to see him in the World Cup final, and that's where we're at. So,
1: wow.
0: And it pisses me off. It really does.
1: Well, I think it's going to happen, though.
0: I said yesterday, after France lost, that I'm more disappointed by France's failure today than England's failure tomorrow.
1: Hmm.
0: I fully expect England to get shafted today.
1: But you don't want them to. You're going to root for them anyway, right?
0: Oh, my God. Well, yeah. I'm going to sit and watch.
1: Yes. Mm-hmm. Even if it hurts.
0: Well, it's going to hurt.
1: Well, I hope they win. I do.
0: It's not going to happen. The referee in charge of the match today is known as Lionel Messi's favorite referee.
1: Mm-hmm.
0: You know, the mathematics are out there and the statistics on what the refs have been calling against other teams and have not been calling against Argentina.
1: Oh, really?
0: And it's nearly impossible to not get sucked into the conspiracy theorist narrative.
1: Mm-hmm.
0: That FIFA and Infantino have rolled out the red carpet for Argentina and made it super easy for them to reach this final.
1: They've already decided who they want to win, kind of.
0: Well, that's what people say. And I hate that because I want to just be able to enjoy my match and think, that the results that we see are just based on the merits of the skills of the player.
1: Absolutely.
0: And not tinkering from above or from underneath or from the side or anything.
1: Presidents.
0: Right.
1: Right.
0: Absolutely. 100%. And I don't blame UEFA or Belgium for being pissed off with FIFA at all.
1: No.
0: For that decision to withdraw the Flo red card, the American player that got red carded. It was an outrageous decision from Infantino.
1: Who, by the way, was an accidental birth here. He was not supposed to be born in the U.S., but he was.
0: That's right. Yeah, his mother was on vacation in New York, and Flo came a little bit early. So he's got birthright citizenship.
1: That's it. He's a citizen.
0: Yeah, he wasn't making the England squad.
1: Isn't that weird?
0: So he got offered an opportunity to play for United States. And honestly, Flo's one of the best strikers the U.S. men's team's ever had.
1: Mm-hmm.
0: Anyway, noon today, England, Argentina, and there's so much like negative history between these two countries, including the Falklands War back in the 80s, that apparently what I'm learning is that Argentinians still really cling to that.
1: Really?
0: Oh, yeah. It's still a part of their, it's a huge part of their narrative. It's weird to me too. It's hardly a blip on the radar for the English, and especially the younger English that were born after the events happened.
1: That's so funny.
0: People in England don't know nothing about the Falkland Islands conflict in 83 or 80, whatever it was, 84.
1: Yeah, nobody cares but you guys.
0: Right.
1: That's so weird.
0: Yeah.
1: They're still holding a grudge.
0: No, they really are. Honestly, they really are.
1: Oh, how cute.
0: It just goes back. But it even goes back before the conflict with the Falklands. It's just this animosity. And I honestly do expect something to pop off today.
1: Is it like Catholics versus Protestants? One of those deep-seated, old-timey grudges?
0: It's an old-timey colonist type of grudge. Mm. The English were more... A lot of what I was reading yesterday is that the English, while Spain colonized Argentina, the English were kind of more influential in a lot of cultural ways.
1: Mm.
0: With their architecture. I'm just reading all this stuff yesterday. Mm-hmm.
1: Got it.
0: But then there was a moment where it all turned.
1: What?
0: I don't know. I don't remember.
1: It all turned. What turned, though?
0: Well, the relationship between Argentina and England.
1: Yeah.
0: Argentina started saying, oh, those English are uppity. Oh, those English think they're better than everyone else. And so it was like a political movement. There was a guy running for president and they use that as a cudgel, to gin up support.
1: Oh, that's weird.
0: Yeah. Anyway, the Atlanta police have gone out of their way to make sure that the Argentinian fans and the England fans don't mix. They've got separate stadium entrances. They've got their own supporters pub to enjoy pints of beer at before kickoff.
1: Really?
0: Oh, yeah. Yeah, it's a
1: big deal. They've taken great lengths.
0: Yeah, they have. Well, and they've also been consulted by, top police in London and Paris that deal with this stuff all the time.
1: So listen, you guys.
0: No, they do. They have these guys come in as consultants that, point them in the right direction and teach them the, what are the tactics they do with the horses where they funnel you into a alleyway or something?
1: It's just basic crowd control, right?
0: Yeah.
1: Herding?
0: I might go a little bit further than basic crowd control.
1: Oh.
0: It might.
1: Wow.
0: Yeah. What else do we got here? Let me read this sponsor. 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Go ahead, Christine.
1: I was just going to say that my AI says that the 1966 World Cup incident is widely seen as the spark that ignited the sporting rivalry between Argentina and England.
0: England wins the World Cup in 1966 in Mexico.
1: Mm-hmm.
0: So what incident between England and Argentina in that World Cup?
1: Okay, Argentina captain Antonio Ratten, I think, was sent off for dissent. Mm. He refused to leave the pitch, and the England manager, Alf Ramsey, called the Argentines animals and ordered players not to exchange shirts with them.
0: Right. Which,
1: what is that?
0: Well, it's a tradition after the final whistle where players on opposing teams will just swap jerseys.
1: Oh, well, this sparked outrage in Argentina. And I think this might be the start of them saying, oh, they're too good or they're.
0: Right,
1: yeah,
0: right.
1: I get it.
0: Yeah,
1: okay.
0: Yeah.
1: Because I can see England just being real angry that they're not good sportsmen.
0: Yep. I'm real angry just hearing this story from before I was born. and I'm all in with the England manager saying that they're animals.
1: Mm. Listen
0: to this.
1: Yeah.
0: I was just feeding some of this stuff into our group chat yesterday.
1: Yeah.
0: Penalties awarded in the World Cup. Brazil have been awarded 14 penalties in 23 World Cups. Germany has been awarded 15 penalties in 20 World Cups, while Argentina has been awarded 16 penalties in the last two World Cups.
1: Oh, my God.
0: I mean,
1: they got enforcers.
0: Yeah,
1: they got dirty pool.
0: It is.
1: Wow.
0: And everything that I've been saying in my chats on my phone, if the refs are true, England has a chance.
1: Mm-hmm.
0: But I don't believe the refs will be true. So anyway.
1: Because they haven't been so far.
0: No.
1: It'd be interesting to watch it.
0: No. You know, the same play that got our striker, Flo Balogun, a red card. Mm-hmm. He, you know, raked an opposing player the back of his calf with his studs, right?
1: Right.
0: Messi did the same thing in the first group phase game. No VAR review, no sending it up to the booth. And that has happened over and over and over again, where these massive fouls are committed by the Argentinians and nothing happens. Nothing.
1: Mm-hmm.
0: Rob,
1: that's so weird.
0: Did you watch any of the MLB All-Star game yesterday?
3: None of it.
0: I had the video on in my bedroom with the volume muted, and I just would occasionally look up from my phone.
3: Yeah.
0: There was a moment where they had, I don't know what it was because I never turned the volume up, but they had players coming out with a large quill pen signing some giant piece of paper because the All-Star game was in Philadelphia. Were they doing some sort of All-Star declaration of some sort? Because it was as cornball as anything I've ever seen.
3: Yeah.
0: These guys running out there grabbing this big quill pen like it's 1776 and then signing their autograph on this big piece of parchment paper. And I'm like, is this Netflix? Is this MLB? Who's made the decision to turn this into the biggest cornball thing I've ever seen?
3: Oh, yeah.
1: Ooh. Well, the quill signing was part of Fox's elaborate pregame show.
0: Yeah. Yeah, it was awful.
1: Silly.
0: No, it was embarrassing. I was embarrassed for the players. I'm like, can't one of these guys go, you know what? Nah, I'm not doing that. That's stupid.
1: They had F-16 fighter jets, a fireworks display, and a performance by Boys to Men.
0: Okay.
1: Motown Philly,
0: yeah, right,
1: back again.
0: So anyway, American League dominated the National League. I don't even know. It was like 4-0 at one point.
3: I hate all those All-Star games like WNBA, NBA,
0: I know.
3: NFL. They're so, they're trying to make them so gimmicky. And
0: yeah, I know.
3: Do different things like that to draw people's attention.
0: Christine, I did something on social media yesterday. I'll probably not do again for a really, really long time.
1: Hmm.
0: I went on Threads and I posted a thread and I did a screen grab and I texted it to my sister.
1: Yeah.
0: And I said, oh boy, here we go.
1: Oh no. What is it? You really just rattled some cages?
0: Yes.
1: Oh, no. Okay, what is it?
0: And this is what I posted on Threads.
1: Uh-huh.
0: I had one response immediately.
1: Mm.
0: And then after about 5 minutes, there were over 50 replies.
1: Oh, boy.
0: And then I deleted all of it. Because I got bored after a while. But my post said, how would anybody even know the WNBA exists if it weren't for Caitlin Clark?
1: Ooh. Oh, my God. Oh. Oh, no. And what were the responses, Frank?
0: Women were tagging my comment to the WNBA. And then I was replying with, you don't need to snitch on me. They already know this.
1: Mm-hmm. Yeah. You're not telling on me. They're aware. That's so funny.
0: Because all of a sudden, all these players are flying private. Before, that was never the deal. Oh. Mm-hmm. So the league, the WNBA is really looking up.
1: That's great.
0: It was fun. It was just, you know. But then again, you know, like after a while, it's a bunch of the same angry nonsense. So.
1: Mm-hmm. Yes, there was... There's a lot of that I noticed in the WNBA.
0: A lot.
1: Mm-hmm.
0: A whole lot. And, you know, Charles Barkley going after these Caitlin Clark haters, too. Mm-hmm. Charles Barkley being very pointed with his criticism, saying, y'all black women are petty.
1: Well.
0: That was Charles Barkley's quote.
1: Charles Barkley, yeah, well. Mm-hmm. He's very observant sometimes. Yep.
0: Uh-oh, I heard a doggy. No. I heard a doggy shaking. Which one was that?
1: Penny. I got Penny with me this morning as my little assistant.
0: Aha. Uh-huh.
1: Mm-hmm. Right. Babysitting.
0: Yeah.
1: Yep. Babysitting my granddogger.
0: Is she getting any breakfast yet?
1: Oh, yeah. Yeah, yeah, yeah. I gave her a little snack already.
0: What kind of snack?
1: Just part of my... I had a little cheese sandwich yesterday.
0: Oh, okay.
1: Yeah. So I gave her leftover cheese sandwich, like a little bite. Don't tell Christopher, they'll freak out. Chris and Josh will get mad at me.
0: Oh, relax, Chris.
1: We're not allowed to
0: relax.
1: Feed her.
0: Grandma can feed her granddogger. Come on.
1: That's what I say.
0: Yeah. If you don't want grandma feeding her granddogger, don't leave granddogger over at grandma's.
1: That's what I'm saying.
0: Find somewhere else to leave her.
1: Yeah. Don't want none, won't be
0: That's
1: none.
0: That's right.
1: They know me. I'm gonna feed her.
0: I sent my Sam to go get us some Five Guys for dinner last night.
1: Mm-hmm.
0: And there's just no escaping my buddy and Ruby when I've got In-N-Out or Five Guys or anything like that.
1: They know
0: they're getting the last couple bites of sweet little puppy doggies.
1: Aww.
0: Very nice. All right. Happy Wednesday. You see, this is when I already accept that England has lost today,
1: mm-hmm.
0: then I can kind of let go of the emotion of it and live a normal life.
1: You can make peace with the inevitable.
0: Right. That's right.
1: All right. Yeah. You lower your expectations mm-hmm. and you're never disappointed.
0: I can't do that with Arsenal, though. I wish I could.
1: Me too. You poor baby. It is an emotional roller coaster for you sometimes.
0: It was yesterday. I was really surprised at how bummed out I was at France's getting blanked like they did. I don't know why. It really. Oh, mm-hmm. And my Arsenal defender, William Saliba, starting center back for France, mm-hmm. got taken off the pitch at the 30-minute mark with a back injury.
1: What?
0: So it was all kinds of stuff that upset me yesterday.
1: Oh, no.
0: All right. Let's get this break. We'll come back and do entertainment news. Zendaya is in there.
1: Yeah.
0: Ooh, I like this. The female JP Morgan Chase executive.
1: Oh, I love this story so much.
0: I do
1: it's
0: too.
1: The best. I love that she's fighting back.
0: She's my favorite.
1: Yeah. I love her.
0: I had to go... apply for a small business loan from her or something, you know?
1: Yeah, right. I just want to go. Yeah, they're not going to give me a loan. I just want to like make the appointment so I can have a talk.
0: Right.
1: Get her autograph.
0: Howard Stern's in entertainment news this morning.
1: Unusual.
0: Robin.
1: Yes.
0: Nickelback.
1: Howard, you're amazing.
0: Ooh, you know I love my time off, Robin.
1: Ooh, yes, you do. We never work anymore. Love it.
0: Rob, Nickelback is in entertainment news this morning.
3: Okay.
1: Mm.
0: And this Moana story. We touched on it briefly yesterday.
1: But
0: there's a bit of a follow-up, and it's funny to me.
1: Mm-hmm.
0: It's just funny. This headline says Moana could lose at least $100 million. Does Disney need to rethink its live action remakes? And I have a hot take. So
1: I think maybe. Okay, yeah.
0: All right. Again, happy Wednesday. Entertainment news next. It's The Frank Show. We'll be right back.
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2: Okay. Yabol. This hour brought to you by Goettl. That's G-O-E-T-T-L. We'll keep you cool, but it's hard to spell. Tucson's trusted expert since 1939. I got to do some research on that Goettl.
3: Oh, yeah.
2: On that surname. I want to figure out what that's all about.
3: It sounds German, I think.
2: I think so, too.
3: Mm-hmm.
2: All right, I'm just going to start with the female J.P. Morgan Chase executive filing a counterclaim in the sexual harassment accuser lawsuit. Lorna Hajdeni, fighting back against the sex harassment claims, lobbied against her with a counterclaim of her own, TMZ's reporting.
3: Good for her.
2: According to new documents, Hajdani is suing her accuser for defamation and libel, claiming he's running a smear campaign against her. She says in the counterclaim that the lawsuit against her is an attempt to destroy her reputation in order to extort her and J.P. Morgan Chase out of millions. So,
3: And I think that this is going to bear out to be true because he would not participate in any internal investigation. He would not. He said that his dad was sick or something had a family emergency, and that's why he couldn't participate in this. And then quit the job without telling people that he quit.
2: So,
3: because he was trying to prepare this lawsuit.
2: If I'm the judge, I've got my hand on the gavel like immediately.
3: Right.
2: And I look at Hajdani and I ask one question and I go, ma'am, are you in fact a sexy kitten? And then she goes, yes, your honor. And then I,
3: of course I am.
2: And I slam that gavel and I say, dismissed.
3: Are you in fact, or are you not in fact a minx?
2: That's right.
3: Yeah. A little cutie minx. And yes, she is. But I don't believe any of these allegations. I just don't.
2: JP Morgan is backing their executive, having previously told TMZ in a statement, following our investigation, we don't believe there's any merits to these claims. So, if I'm a JP Morgan person, I'm like, man, can I get in on that investigation, please?
3: Yeah, I do. I do believe her. I didn't at first. At first, actually, the accusations were so salacious. I did believe him, you know, it's just my lady brain going, oh, yeah, I bet you did that. But it was so weird still. And then, but now after hearing, you know, other things, I'm like, no.
2: Howard Stern has laid off around a dozen staffers from a SiriusXM show because he's preparing to drop to just one new show a week after Labor Day.
3: Wow.
2: So, okay, all right, just retire. What are you doing?
3: I don't know why he bothers.
2: He's 72 now, I think, isn't he?
3: Older, maybe.
2: After months of speculation about his future on air, he signed a new contract in December of last year and said that it would give him more flexibility.
3: No, you're right. 71. He'll turn 72 in January.
2: Yeah, so.
3: Incredible. I do think that, yeah, you're right. He should just retire if he doesn't want to do it anymore. But I feel like the staffers that he is keeping on, that's why he does it. He knows that they won't have a job
2: I don't care. Just enough already. Come on.
3: He's just doing it for them.
2: No, I know. But, like, you know, you've lived a wonderful life at the top of the mountain as the king of all media. You know, like just find some time for yourself, you know, that doesn't include like having to drag us through the final years, you know.
3: He's still good, though. You hear his interviews. They're still actually they might even be getting better because he's nice to people now.
2: Right.
3: And he does just, you know, let him talk now.
2: No, I don't ever listen. So.
3: No, so I do sometimes.
2: I wouldn't know. Rob, this has got to be an exciting day for you. July 15th, 2026. Nickelback's announced a new album, Everything Under the Sun, and then they've dropped a new single?
4: Okay.
2: Oh, shoot. I didn't see that part, so.
3: Yeah, come on, Rob.
2: Yeah, I'm going to have to, what's the name of the single there, Rob? I don't have it up on the tab in front of me.
3: Rattle the Cage.
2: Are you Rob?
3: Oh, sorry. I just had the answer.
2: Yeah, I know, but I know Rob loves Nikki.
4: I'm ready for another tour.
2: My search isn't working on my Apple Music. You son of a bitch. All I want to do is Google Rattle the Cage. Here we go. You know, the thing about Nickelback, and I'm going to find this annoying, is that when I find this new single, I'm going to hit play, and I'm probably not going to hate it.
3: Yeah, that's what I love about Nickelback, is that they people love them.
2: Yeah.
3: Even though they don't like to admit it.
2: No,
3: they do.
2: I don't, you know, I'm too cool for that.
3: Well, you're too cool, but yeah. A lot of ladies are not too cool.
2: Well,
3: they love them.
2: They should learn to hippen up a little bit, I feel like.
3: A lot of ladies and a lot of Robs.
2: Yeah, here we go. All right, here we go. Stand by. Rattle the Cage. Oh, no, that's okay. From Flowbots. That's not Nickelback. Rattle the Cage featuring John 5. Do I finally have it right? Who's John 5?
3: I don't know who that is. I've not seen that on the...

0: All right. I've heard enough.
1: It kind of sounds like they're wanting to get in on the WWE soundtrack game. To
2: me, sound like an entrance song for wrestler.
3: Yeah. It'd be Dwayne The Rock Johnson with his long Moana hair.
1: Yep, just swishing it in the wind.
3: All right, I'm going to open up this link here. This is from Variety. Moana could lose at least $100 million in theaters. Does Disney yeah. need to rethink its live action remakes? And the answer is 100%. Oh my God, yes.
1: Yep.
3: There's nobody at any point in this live action remake or whatever it is of Moana that saw Dwayne The Rock Johnson with his long hair and said, we should continue this project. I can't believe what I'm looking at.
1: I would really like to see a live action The Rescuers with, I'm going to say Emma Stone as Medusa. Mm-hmm. Point is that I think that they've got some good, you know, like the Aristocats, I think would be great to make into a live action. That'd be fun.
3: I can't wait to see a really sexy version of Scooby-Doo made into live action where Daphne and what's her face?
1: Yeah, there's pornos like that.
3: They drink a little too much whiskey on the rocks or whatever, and they start making out in the back of the mystery van. That's what I want.
2: They made a Scooby-Doo movie, right, with Freddie Prinze Jr. and
3: a couple of them. They already did a Scooby-Doo live action?
2: Yeah, it was a movie.
1: Like two of them.
2: Yeah.
1: Mm-hmm.
3: Was there any scissoring involved?
1: No, but I think Velma was a lesbian, yeah.
3: Yeah, all right. Mm-hmm. It was smart. Terrible. At least one smart person was involved in that live action movie.
1: I think what happened with Moana is that they were just too quick back to back. They should have let us miss it for a while, but they didn't.
3: To be fair, though, me as a white hetero 55-year-old male, I'm not the target. I'm not.
1: No.
3: And I understand. No. I understand. Very nice. Yeah, Daphne's my target. That's all the time for entertainment news. We'll be right back.
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3: Hey, it's Frank. 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
28: Good morning and happy Tuesday. I'm Carson Currier with 13 News. Happening today, Tangerine Road heading towards Interstate 10 westbound will be restricted due to construction on the underpass. Travel on Tangerine through the underpass will be restricted to one lane in each direction, so if you are planning on going that way, expect delays or find an alternate route. The construction is expected to last through September 1st. 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
3: Oh, man. Explain to me who is qualified to investigate Taco Bell.
1: Do you mean?
3: Who in the administration, who in our government is qualified to investigate Taco Bell under an outbreak of cyclopsoriasis? It's like a one-eyed monster had flaky scalp skin or something.
1: And caused explosive diarrhea. Yeah.
3: This cyclops psoriasis this outbreak started while I was in Indiana. Mm-hmm. And I think it came from neighboring state Ohio.
1: Yes.
3: So while I was there, it was like all I was seeing on the news, like, watch out for your bunghole, you know.
1: It is everywhere. And I've been looking up, you know, ways to wash your fruit and produce that could help, but it won't stop it. You know what I mean? Like, if it's going to happen, it's going to happen. You're going to get sick.
3: If you're going to have fecal material on your cilantro, you can't really boil your cilantro before you use it, can you?
1: No, sir. No, you can't. But you can wash it with, like, a vinegar rinse, I guess, uh-huh, will help. But uh-huh, it still won't get it all off.
3: And you also mm-mm can't really dust for poop prints either.
1: I want to know who's... You know what? It's weird. It's a one-cell parasite, very weird.
3: When is science going to get to the point where you can dust for poop prints? That's what I want to know.
1: There might be some DNA you could do, I guess.
3: Fast food chain being investigated by federal and state officials to determine whether it's linked to the ongoing cyclopsoriasis outbreaks mm-hmm that have infected thousands of people in the U.S. Individuals familiar with the ongoing, I'm thinking
0: of this guy. Hey, we got to get on the case. We got to find out who's eating the poop cilantro.
1: Oh, he doesn't even, I don't think he cares, honestly. I just don't.
3: No, he doesn't. You know, nope. Not at all. None of them do. That's why I'm asking, who's got the qualifications to investigate?
1: No, this RFK Jr. is the one who fired all the people that monitor this kind of stuff.
0: That's right.
1: Because, that's why we're having the outbreak.
0: Because Elon asked me to. He was doing a Doge, and I said, well, there's all these people. I don't know what they do, and there's a lot of salaries involved.
1: But were you able to save money?
0: Well, yep, we're not sure yet. You know, it's going to take a while before we see the outcome of all of the changes that we've done.
1: Well, I think we're seeing some outcome right now.
0: Well, not all Taco Bells are giving you explosive diarrhea. So, you know, like if one in 10 flights that you board are going to crash, are you going to get on that 10th flight? I think you will.
1: Yeah, you're gonna, because you gotta go. Yeah, you gotta do it.
3: Majority of cases are in Michigan, which has reportedly seen over 2,600 people sickened mm-hmm by the Cyclospora parasite.
1: Yeah.
3: What did I see last night on my phone on Threads? There was some girl taking a swipe at Taco Bell.
1: Oh?
3: Yeah, she's like one of these, like, look at me, I'm healthy. And then she's like, I would never eat Taco Bell. And it's like, says a lot about you.
1: What?
3: And so I was like, oh, bitch, I'm gonna flame this person.
1: That's right. And yeah, then, you get your what?
3: And then I got in the comments and I see everyone else had taken care of it for me. So
1: yeah, you're like, oh, okay. I just came here to make sure everybody was doing their job.
3: Just came here for the comments, make sure everything was on point.
1: Yeah, you guys can at ease. Carry on. Thank you.
3: Keyword coming up around 7 a.m. to qualify for this week's World Famous Frank Show, World Famous Flyaway to board a cruise on the Mississippi. 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Very nice. All right, we will get this break and be right back. 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
1: Oh, man, I am really bummed out. Oh, sorry, Rob's on the phone.
2: Oh, okay, sorry, guys.
3: What?
1: I didn't realize that we were playing Poor, Poor, Pitiful Me by Linda Ronstadt.
3: What?
1: I wasn't paying attention. I was in here jerking around.
3: I don't understand.
1: Let me explain. Happy 80th birthday, Linda Ronstadt.
3: Yay!
1: Yeah.
3: Oh, that's awesome.
1: How awesome is that?
3: Yeah.
1: I'm really, really surprised. I wish I would have known we were playing that. I would have been paying attention.
3: Tucson's daughter.
1: Yes.
3: Oh, man. 80 years old.
1: My favorite image of Linda is at Corbett's when you go to the baños.
3: Uh-huh.
1: They've got a huge portrait of her on the back wall.
3: And oh, really?
1: When she's young, yeah, like 25 or something. Just stunning. Yeah, so.
3: You know what I love about Linda Ronstadt is that I don't know if she ever got a diagnosis or anything, but she seems like she might have a little tism, okay, as we like to say, my kids and I say.
1: Yeah, I got you.
3: A little touchy. And she just is very focused, and she really has no time for BS or even jokes,
1: right,
3: a lot of the times.
1: Right.
3: Just very serious and very mechanical, methodical. I love the way she talks. I love the way she is so focused. It's awesome to see it.
1: This segment is brought to you by Nova Financial, there to help you through every step of your investment planning. Call 520-745-5555. Well, I seems to have really stepped in it now, Christine.
3: Oh, my God. Finally. I mean, I just wanted some kind of, restraint
1: from
3: them.
1: Can you retract your finally reply? Because I don't think it's going to stick.
3: You don't think so?
1: ICE, this headline from ABC says, ICE to temporarily halt conducting vehicle stops. U.S. Immigration and Customs Enforcement have been ordered to temporarily stop conducting vehicle stops in the wake of two deadly shootings in Texas and Maine. It's just like, what are you doing in Maine? Why? Like, Texas, I feel like I get it, but...
3: Okay, so the Border Patrol and immigration stuff, they are only supposed to be within 100 miles of the border, but now they've taken that, and it's usually, like you said, like traditionally Arizona, California, Texas, just along the southern border, but they've taken that to be like, oh, we can go anywhere within 100 miles.
1: Okay.
3: So Maine.
1: So you see that in these videos where people will say, you guys are outside of the 100-mile border.
3: They are.
1: They don't care.
3: They don't care.
1: They'll laugh at you. Mm-hmm. So
3: that's right.
1: But I don't understand why they got to keep pulling the trigger. You know, like, really? There's a kid that one of the kids was just running. So anyway, the point is ICE to temporarily stop conducting vehicle stops. The other story is President Trump says ICE should do traffic stops.
3: Yeah, I'm also reading. He says no, they won't.
1: That's right. So what the president is saying seems to oppose the new suspension. So
3: this is crazy.
1: So there is no finally they're starting to rein themselves in. No.
3: And they're not the person, they're say, oh, we're conducting a targeted investigation. We were looking for somebody. But the people that you've killed are not the people you were, not that you're supposed to kill the people that you were targeting anyway, but the people that you kill are the ones who are innocent. They're not doing anything.
1: In Florida on Tuesday, a third man in roughly a week died during an encounter with immigration officers. This time, a 28-year-old man killed after he was hit by a tractor trailer while running from immigration and other federal officers. So you I don't know.
3: Why run after people? What are you doing?
1: I don't know. Can you imagine being ICE and having to do a foot chase?
3: No.
1: Look, I took this job because there was a $50,000 signing bonus.
3: Yeah.
1: And you told me that it was okay that I couldn't run a 13-minute mile. So.
3: Right. And now you want me to run after people. I don't think so. I'm Burger Force 5. That's me.
2: Yeah, exactly. So anyway, ICE is now kind of pointing at the president and saying, you know, the pressure that you're putting on us is why these things are happening.
3: That is what they're saying. I've listened to, there's all over Reddit is like ICE people on Reddit going, this has to stop. We don't like our job. This is, our morale is down.
1: You probably, probably should have found another job.
3: Well, I mean, but once they say you get hired and you get that, you start getting payments of that bonus, you have to pay that back if you don't make it the full 5 years.
1: That's the problem with it, though.
3: Right?
1: Yeah. Yeah. So be smarter about a job you take. Don't look at a $50,000 signing bonus and get those dollar sign cartoon eyeballs.
3: Yeah.
1: You know, because you've got to finish 60 months in that gig.
3: Ugh,
1: and if you don't complete 60 months, you've got to return 50 grand.
3: You know what?
1: What bothers me also
3: about this is that Tom Homan was Obama's border czar as well. Like, he was his immigration guy. But Tom Homan, because we have good lawyers in the DOJ, kept him on a pretty much a legal path.
1: Right.
3: And now he's Tom Homan with nobody at the DOJ telling him.
1: He's like, I can do anything. His mom and dad are out of town. I'm going to throw a party.
3: That's kind of what, yeah. And remember, Trump 1.0 was just putting kids in cages. How about that again?
1: Maine's attorney general's office said it's working with federal agencies to investigate. They said initial statements suggest the driver was trying to flee in the direction of the officer whose name hasn't been released and who was placed on leave. But, you know, that's the other thing, too, is there are armies of people that are going to find out who this is. And this officer's name will be released. So
3: it will be. Yeah. Hopefully there'll be a thorough investigation.
1: There's no secrecy anymore. You're going to get found out. They're going to get your information. They're going to go to the dark web. They're going to get all your details.
3: They will dox you. That's sad, but they will. Yeah.
1: It's the Frank Show. We've got Dumbass of the Day coming up next. Don't go away.
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2: I don't know, man. Rob loaded up a whole bunch of those cup of noodles.
3: Mm-hmm.
2: Got a bunch of them on sale at the grocery.
3: Yeah.
2: And I've had one each day this week.
4: Oh, good.
2: I had one yesterday before we went on the air.
4: Oh, okay.
2: That's how much I was into it.
3: I bought a bunch of ramen packets just yesterday.
2: Yeah.
3: I'm obsessed with it. Uh-huh. I don't know why I've got it in my head. Like, I have to eat this.
2: But these cups of noodles, the difference between the ramen packs and the cup of noodles,
3: yeah,
2: is in the cup of noodles they'll include like three kernels of corn and
3: yes.
2: three peas. Yeah,
3: yes,
2: yeah.
3: Mm-hmm. Yeah. I do. I love the surprise pea.
2: Yeah,
3: kind of. No, you get it, and you're like, oh, that's a pea.
2: Mm-hmm. Yeah, and then, you're like, oh, look at me eating vegetables. I'm the healthy one. All right,
3: I'm eating a veggie.
2: That's right.
3: Yeah. Good job.
2: Let's do dumbass of the day. Here we go.
5: I think you're stupid. Real stupid.
6: He suffered brain damage.
7: Brain damage.
8: Dumbass of the day.
2: All right, we're starting with a feller named Gary Curse, 58 years old, was driving a company vehicle while under the influence and with a revoked license. Gary, what are you doing?
3: Oh no, Gary.
2: One person was taken to a hospital with non-life-threatening injuries. Kearse is facing the following charges, according to his arrest warrant. DWI commercial vehicle. Driving while license is revoked due to prior DWI conviction. Reckless driving to endanger. Two counts of injury to real property. And felony injury to utility wires?
3: What?
2: I never heard of that one before.
3: Me neither. I didn't know it was a felony.
2: I didn't know utility wires were so sentient.
3: Yeah. You hurt me. Ow.
2: Failure to maintain lane control, possession, open container of alcohol in the passenger seat area, being held in the Wake County Courthouse. Where is this? WRAL. Can you Google that for me super fast, Christine? Find out what market we're reading about here?
3: Yeah.
2: I know those call letters. I just can't place it real quick.
3: Yeah,
2: go ahead. You know,
3: I don't know. My computer's going slow, babe. Here we go.
2: Raleigh. Thank you. Okay. Yeah. Late night neighborhood call turned into an aerial standoff after deputies say three Florida teens pointed BB guns at the sheriff's office helicopter.
3: What?
2: Deputies with the Hillsborough County Sheriff's Office say they responded around 1:40 a.m. Saturday. After a caller reported seeing three people walking through the neighborhood carrying what appeared to be firearms. When the agency's aviation unit arrived, pilots located the three individuals. Authorities said the teens pointed the apparent weapons directly at the helicopter before entering a nearby home. Oh, God, there's the aerial image of them pointing at. That's creepy.
3: Huh.
2: Yeah.
3: I thought you were allowed to walk around with guns in Florida. I thought that was legal.
2: I don't think you're allowed to point them at police vehicles, though.
3: You don't know it's a police helicopter until they tell you.
2: I don't think the police are going to
3: Can't read the markings on that.
2: I don't think the cops are really going to take your word for it.
3: Huh. I wouldn't know.
2: Deputies on the ground gave commands for 19-year-old Jertrell Hamilton, 15-year-old Javis Hamilton, and 15-year-old Bray Neeson to come out of the residence. All three complied without incident.
3: Yeah.
2: During the investigation, deputies determined the weapons were BB guns. All three teens arrested, charged with two counts of aggravated assault on law enforcement officer with a deadly weapon. That's what it says.
3: I think these charges are going to get dropped down a little bit.
2: Well, perhaps. But, like if you've ever been shot at with a BB gun, it's not as frightening as a real rifle.
3: No, it is not. Not deadly.
2: But usually. You want to make sure you don't get struck in the eyeballs. That's the most important thing.
3: It's dangerous.
2: Right.
3: Mm-hmm. Correct.
2: Are we back? Oh, no. Sorry. All right. I thought I was back in Raleigh for a second.
3: That'd be funny.
2: Yeah. But it turns out I'm still in Florida. Bradenton, a Florida man facing charges after police said they tied his devices to a swatting hoax at the Twin Dolphin Marina. Dude, you look at this kid's mugshot. He looks like every schmuck that ever made a swatting call.
3: He has never left his house. This is the first time. They pulled him out of the house to arrest him. It's the first time he's ever seen sunlight.
2: An intense law enforcement response swarmed the Twin Dolphin Marina after a user on the Crisis Lifeline chat platform claimed to be armed on a boat. Police said the chatter claimed he'd killed at least one woman and intended to take his own life. Patrol officers, a drone unit, a SWAT team, and hostage negotiators immediately rushed to the docks. Investigators eventually made contact with the boat owner and a woman on board. Both were unharmed and said they didn't know about the online threats.
3: Whoa.
2: The couple identified the woman's husband, 33-year-old Ronald Sellers, noting he'd repeatedly tried to contact them on May 28 and May 29. Although Sellers denied contacting the crisis line, detectives say they uncovered digital evidence linking his personal devices directly to the chat logs. His chick was on a boat with another dude and he was mad.
3: That's right. And he found him and he was like, ugh.
2: Wow. Like, I get being mad. Like, I that part I understand. Like, I'm mad when I see any woman on a boat.
3: That's what I was going to say. I was like, oh, she was on a boat, Frank. That's got to be triggering. She saw a man with a boat and was like, see ya.
2: I hate every single, is what I've been saying about women in boats. There's not an influencer on the interwebs that can say no to a boat ride, a yacht ride, a yacht experience. They just don't possess the ability to say no thanks.
3: That's right. So this guy is an inside kid.
2: Right. And he's mad.
3: The first guy comes along.
2: And he's mad because his chick takes her out on a boat.
3: That's right. Of course you're going to go on a boat.
2: Swatting, for those that are unaware, is the act of making a false emergency report about a critical incident with the intent of triggering a large law enforcement response. And there's gamers that I saw a guy the other day that like the cops are friends with him now. He's a gamer that gets swatted so much. They're like, all right. But he doesn't even like get up from his gaming PC either. He's like, oh, hey, guys, what's going on? Yeah, I'm doing a live stream. All right, everybody okay? Yeah, dude, everybody's fine. All right, it's just another SWAT. Okay.
3: Really?
2: Yeah.
3: This should not be that common.
2: Easy?
3: Yeah, and easy.
2: I know.
3: Yeah, it should be way harder to do. Ugh, weird.
2: And then finally.
3: Huh.
2: Let's see if this will load up for me now. Here we go. A West Palm Beach woman arrested Sunday after deputies said she tried to steal a woman's scooter outside a grocery store, then turned violent when the victim fought back.
3: Yeah.
2: Palm Beach County Sheriff's Office said 31-year-old Shaquila Brianna Shaw faces robbery without a firearm or weapon in connection with the June 1st incident outside the El Bodegon grocery store in unincorporated Palm Beach County. According to the probable cause affidavit, the victim sitting outside the store when Shaw approached and asked for money. Investigators said Shaw then went over to the victim's scooter and attempted to ride away on it. The victim tried to stop the theft, sparking a struggle over the scooter. Surveillance video reviewed by detectives shows Shaw shoving the victim, punching her in the face, and forcing her to the ground before running away. The scooter was left behind.
3: And you didn't get the scooter.
2: Yeah. When deputies arrived, they found the victim with blood on her hands and face and an apparent injury to her nose. Store surveillance footage helped identify the suspect after a need to identify flyer was circulated. Investigators developed Shaw as a suspect and compared the footage with previous law enforcement encounters involving her. So, yeah, she's a repeat offender.
3: Yes, she is.
2: Yeah, they know about her.
3: Man.
2: Yeah.
3: Yeah. They knew exactly who it was, I bet.
2: Deputies said the value of the scooter estimated to be around $500. That's your dumbass of the day. We'll be right back.
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8: Good morning and happy Wednesday. I'm Carson Currier with 13 News. Southern Arizona is no stranger to dust storms. We even saw one this past weekend in Marina and Tucson. Health experts warn of the risks those storms can cause, saying it can severely worsen allergies and other breathing problems. These conditions can be very dangerous for anyone with pre-existing health conditions. So what can people do if we are experiencing a dust storm? Well, physicians say dust and every other little particle that gets swept up into dust storms can irritate those with asthma, allergies, valley fever, and COPD. They recommend staying inside as much as possible during storms. Physicians also say there are simple things to do at home to keep air moving and to keep dust out, like recirculating your air conditioning, also making sure those windows are shut. I'm Carson Currier with 13 News.
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1: All right, listen. United States isn't playing today. It's England. All right.
2: Mm-hmm.
1: It's like our bio dad that left mom when we were like two. You know.
2: Oh yeah, we don't really know him.
1: Right.
2: Mm-hmm.
1: If there was anything that I was kind of, I was given a little ray of hope last night on my phone. It seems like the internet at large has turned on Argentina over this World Cup. And
2: what? Really?
1: I was really kind of pleasantly surprised.
2: Oh, okay.
1: Everyone's getting sick and tired of the kid glove treatment that Lionel Messi's been given.
2: Mm.
1: Yeah. So it's like, all of the European UEFA federations, FIFA, the FA in England, all these organizations, all these football organizations are now asking questions and going, why is it that Argentina is being treated differently than every other team? You know, they gave a second yellow card to a defender for Switzerland for simulation.
2: What does that mean?
1: That happened in the middle of the field. And a call like that's never been made. So they use the word simulation to give a penalty to a player that they deemed to have dove. And so they were simulating being fouled.
2: Okay.
1: Right.
2: Yeah.
1: So the simulation is a nice referee word for calling somebody a cheat.
2: Uh-huh. Faking something.
1: Right.
2: Mm-hmm. Okay.
1: But those calls are usually given out in the box when an attacker gets tripped up by a defender. Not in the middle of the field when there's no scoring opportunity happening like that. I've never seen a call like that before. I'll probably never see another one like it ever again.
2: So what do you think is really happening? I mean, you really think that FIFA has paid people?
1: I don't think FIFA is paying people. Is FIFA corrupt? The answer is an unresounding yes, of course they are. But I feel like, there are, they've got bigger corrupt fish to fry, FIFA.
2: Uh-huh. Okay, so what's really happening?
1: So what I've been saying is that FIFA has bigger corrupt fish to fry than outcomes on the pitch. I don't know why the conspiracy theories are rife that FIFA is propping up Argentina. I don't believe they need propped up.
2: Uh-huh.
1: But, for instance, in the original draw for the groups, it looked like Argentina was supposed to be in Group I, but then after the draw was moved to an easier Group J. We've never seen that before. Why did Argentina get moved out of Group I into Group J?
2: Is there any reason being given?
1: No, of course not. I didn't dig hard enough to find the answer to that last night.
2: Mm-hmm.
1: But this game today, it's an 8 p.m. kickoff in London. So that means it's a 3 p.m. kickoff our time.
2: Okay.
1: And the pubs in England are very happy with this World Cup. They're seeing beer sales like they haven't seen in years.
2: Mm-hmm.
1: So you got this is Steve. Steve owns the bread and cheese pub in Thundersley. And he said he expects to make around £7,000 to £9,000 more than your average Wednesday.
2: Whoa.
1: Yeah.
2: So Argentina was moved from Group I to Group J during the World Cup draw to prevent them from landing in the same tournament pathway as Spain.
1: Yeah. All right.
2: That's why.
1: Why not move Spain then? Because Argentina is the one that ended up moving to the easier. The point is Argentina hasn't been tested once in this tournament. And, and the referees are not making any calls on Argentinian players. And opposing teams are having their players red carded, pulled off the pitch, so Argentina's got a man advantage, and I would bet money you'll see England get a red card in this match at 3 p.m. today.
2: Really?
1: Yeah.
2: Huh. They'll
1: gin up something stupid.
2: I wonder what why would they do that? I just don't get what the vested interest in whoever is the, would pull the, these strings. I don't get it.
1: The referee in today's match between England and Argentina is known as Lionel Messi's favorite referee.
2: Oh, that's just him.
1: And he's also the only referee in the entire tournament that asked Lionel Messi for a photo after a game.
2: Wow, you're not supposed to do that, are you? That seems... Okay,
1: so
2: got it.
1: The point is this rivalry is bigger. You know how they say the European mind can't comprehend? The American mind can't comprehend. Like, we think of rivalries in terms of Yankees, Red Sox, or college football, Michigan, Ohio State. This Argentina, England is bigger than all of those combined. And in this match that's kicking off at 3 is epic in sporting history. So,
2: It does sound like it'll be an interesting match, but I'm really curious about what happens after.
1: Well, I'll tell you what happens after. Argentina beats England. They go on to play Spain in the final on Sunday, and Argentina is a repeat World Cup champion.
2: There we go. That's it. That's it.
1: That's it. Right. Yeah, the script has been written, Christine.
2: Ah, got it.
1: Okay. Yeah, very nice. It's the Frank Show. We'll get a break. Chef AJ Mortazavi. He is the contender going up against Chef Dromgul.
2: Wow.
1: Chef AJ is from Barnyard Craft House and Eatery. And yeah, man, he's going to be in the studio in just a few moments. We'll get the look.

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1: 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AJ Mortizavi, chef, good morning, sir.
3: Yay. Good morning. How are you?
1: We're doing good.
2: We are big fans and voted for you for the Meet the Chefs and loved your talk. It was beautiful. Chris, just your presentation. The food was great, hot. It was beautiful.
1: Christine was letting me know before you came in. She goes, oh, we voted for Chef AJ at Meet the Chefs.
3: Oh, love now I'm blushing it. Over here.
1: Yeah.
2: No, so good. And it wasn't really a question. I mean, everybody did an excellent job, honestly. Everybody was at the top of their game. But yours just had an extra something. I don't know. It was just delicious.
1: Let's call it je ne sais quoi.
3: Yeah, well, if I'm going to show up with a taco, I had to make it really good. So
2: that's right. I think that's what it was, Chef AJ, is that it was just something that was so, you know, we've had fish tacos. We've had tacos before. We're in Tucson. But right. Yours were exquisite.
3: Thank you. Thank you very much.
2: Really great job.
1: Well, I'm curious why you follow it up with we've had fish tacos. We're in Tucson.
2: Well, I mean, we're very familiar with tacos here. It's we're in Maine.
1: Definitely.
2: Right?
1: Definitely familiar.
2: Very familiar. We've had a lot of great tacos here.
1: But the fish tacos,
3: that's more Baja.
1: Yeah, exactly. Mm-hmm. Oh, my God. Yeah, I got to get rid of her. Scott, how many dogs do you have in the room with you down there, Christine?
2: Just one. Okay. Just one.
1: All right. Chef AJ, Saturday is coming up pretty quick.
3: Yeah, it is. My team and I are ready to go.
1: Let's talk. How many on your team?
3: Well, there's four total. One's a busser disher.
1: Yeah, okay. All right.
3: We brought him up. He's a guy that's worked really hard throughout this 5 years with me. And
1: five? Is that how long it takes to move up?
3: Yeah, he's moved from dish all the way up to the line.
1: So. I love it. I love it when someone works their ass off and gets rewarded.
3: And that's basically what we wanted to
2: also,
3: do.
2: Also, he's asking for a son.
3: That's it.
2: How long has he got to work?
1: Christine would do this, would ask for her son on air. I would ask for my son off air.
2: Off air. But he does respect everybody's time. That's true. Facts.
1: But I already, my kids already got a gig. So like, I don't have to hit anybody up anymore, Christine.
2: That's nice.
1: Yeah. Mm-hmm. What are you thinking? Like, where's your head at? Like, what expectations do you have?
3: You know, as much as I want to think right now, I just can't. It's going to come down to Friday when we find out some ingredients and what I have to work with.
1: So you with 24 hours before competition?
3: Right. Well, I've done some practice rounds, but it wasn't to do with like ingredients or menu items. It was more, okay, here's the techniques. How are we going to make it cool up there?
1: Right.
3: Let's make a show.
1: Yeah. Right. Yeah. Mm-hmm. So you get in, you win the Meet the Chefs with your beloved Baja tacos. But you don't know what you're going to be asked to do on Saturday.
3: That's right.
1: Yeah.
3: Like I said, it's everyday life for us. I mean, we got to go in there and make all kinds of specials.
1: I feel like I get more wound up and nervous about this than you do.
3: Well, you know, the only thing to be nervous about is actually timing. I mean, you don't realize how much time you actually have in a restaurant where you have, okay, we're going to make a special today. Well, it takes 3 hours to prep it, and then you got 20 minutes to do this and that. And all of a sudden, it's like, okay, you got 40 minutes because you got 20 minutes to plate all this because you're plating. Also is going to be a minute.
1: Right.
3: If you're going to make it look good.
1: If you're going to make the presentation
3: so
1: appealing.
3: It's just like, okay, yeah, here's a challenge.
1: Yeah. I just, the whole thing, man, like I have so much respect for the work that you guys do. Mm-hmm. And it I view it as a mix of art and science that kind of blows my mind a little bit.
3: Yeah.
1: You know, just the chemical nature of what's happening in your brain. When something hits your taste buds, and it's unlike anything else, you know, we as humans are real, you know, we're sexual beings and sexual creatures and everything, but there's something about, you know, a taco that it's hitting your tongue and, you know, like, it's like, oh, you know, I've been with friends, I've taken friends to places before, like, you got to try this. and they'll take a bite and they'll set the food down on the plate and then they'll throw their head back. like they're at an adult entertainment club or something.
2: You're
3: No, but that's when you know the chef did his job.
1: That's
3: so
1: right.
3: The guy sits down there and they tell, you know, I just did an interview with a paper and we were sitting there talking and all of a sudden I stopped and looked over because I just saw a couple that tried the cauliflower for the first time and they were just ecstatic.
1: Oh, yeah.
3: And I was like, see? That's what makes me happy.
2: Yeah, they got
3: this is
2: they get
3: why
2: their
3: I do
2: face.
3: This. This is exactly why I do this.
1: Now you talked about your crispy cauliflower. I can't wait to try it. It seems like it's the simplest thing, but is it?
3: No, it took me a while to figure out the textures because, like you were talking about, you got to figure out the textures, the acids, the fats, all that, and put it all together so that it all pops in your mouth and you're just like, yeah.
1: Yeah.
3: Oh, yeah, babe.
1: Chef AJ is at Barnyard Craft House and Eatery. Mm-hmm. Since you've been involved in Iron Chef, things pick up a little bit at the Barnyard for you guys?
3: Yeah, we've seen a little bit of picking up, but then, you know, we're trying to get that name out there, and we want people to come out to the Barnyard, and I want them to come try all this food that we got.
1: Yeah, yeah. Somebody shared a story with me yesterday that this Iron Chef competition is getting traction outside of Southern Arizona.
3: Oh.
1: Have you heard anything about that?
3: I've heard some. I had some friends call me.
1: Well, tell me. Tell me what you've heard.
3: Well, you know, they're just telling me, well, it's my friend, so it doesn't have
1: to. I gotcha.
3: You know what I mean? So
1: I gotcha.
3: They're just calling me and telling me good luck and things like that. I'll be like, yeah, I got a couple of new teammates. I got Gordon Ramsay coming. I got Marco Pierre. You know, I got to prevent a three-peat. So if I'm going to prevent a three-peat, I'm bringing in the big dogs.
1: Yeah, that's right. Your opponent on Saturday, Chef Dromgol at Oban Sushi, he did a repeat last year. Back-to-back, and we chatted with Dromgul yesterday. He was in.
3: Yeah, and I'm sure he's prepared. He's ready to go.
2: Yeah.
3: I mean, I would be. I mean, three in a row, let's do this.
1: Yeah, you know, and a three-peat, man, that's a huge accomplishment.
3: It is.
1: But it's your job on Saturday to make sure that doesn't happen.
3: That's right.
1: Yeah.
3: I'm going to be one of those Super Bowl contenders that stop. No, I'm just
2: I was going to ask, are you, you know, is this a friendly competition or do you get kind of in your head about it? Do you feel like, psych yourself up?
3: It's all friendly, win or lose it. What I've already came out to do what I wanted to do, and that's put the Barnyard's name out.
1: Yeah.
3: So for me, it's still competitiveness. I grew up from Pop Warner all the way here. I'm ready, you know, I'm coming to play.
1: I view it like a boxing match.
3: It is.
1: You know, like you guys got respect for each other and your craft and what you're doing.
3: That's right.
1: And when you're in the squared circle, as they call it.
3: Mm-hmm. We're throwing down.
1: It's all business. But then when final bell rings and
3: I'm shaking his hand and says, congratulations. Aww. Thank you for having me up here with you.
1: And referee lifts an arm and declares the winner and you hug your opponent. And
3: it's all in fun.
1: It's all in good. Oh. It's all for good times.
3: Yes.
1: Yeah, absolutely.
2: That's nice because I think I've gotten the impression in past years, because we've been doing this a long time, that some people get a little butt hurt.
3: No, I'm completely happy and I'm going to go up there and do what I can. If I can make somebody up there do something better than me, then that's amazing. I did
1: chef
3: my
1: AJ.
3: Job.
2: I love it. Good.
1: Christine's referencing, I upset a chef one year making a stupid joke. And
2: that's right. No, that's not what I was talking about.
1: Oh,
2: but yes.
1: My bad.
2: That isn't what I was talking about, but I do. Yeah, that did happen. That's right.
1: No, there was a chef that we had in a bunch, and I thought we had a great relationship.
2: We loved him.
1: He ended up coming out second in the competition that day. But then the next day, what we were reading online was that he was talking to the press and saying all these things non-food related that happened the day before. Mm-hmm. And so I go, sounds like excuses.
3: Right.
2: Yeah, he's excuses. And we were just kind of teasing him about it, but he got real mad.
1: Yeah,
2: I was
1: just being playful and I hurt his feelings. So.
3: I lose. Mm. It's thank you for the good time.
1: I don't want to hurt your feelings, Chef AJ.
3: Okay.
1: So you got that Pop Warner background. You're tough.
3: That's right.
1: Man, I can't wait for Saturday.
3: Yeah, I'm excited too.
1: It's going to be fun. It's going to be a lot of fun.
2: So you don't have your ingredients list yet?
3: No, not till Friday.
1: Yeah.
2: Not till Friday. Oh, my God. They do not give you a lot of time.
1: Join us this Saturday at Desert Diamond Casino, Sawarita Diamond Center. 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All right, Chef AJ, I've loved all of your visits. It's been a lot of fun getting to know you and see you enjoy some success with all this. So what do they say in the restaurant business? Is it
2: break a bone? No.
1: Break a shank?
2: Break a shank.
1: Break a shank on Saturday.
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1: I was just reading about Ella Langley.
2: And, oh, yeah.
1: And Christine, like, I don't know what's happened to me, but, you know, and I'm not, look, 25, 30 years ago, I really did love me some Space Ghettos.
2: Space Ghettos.
1: I really did enjoy the Spice Girls. I enjoyed Britney as a pop act, you know, and I was close enough in age to them at the time where, you know, I didn't feel like I was being inappropriate by imagining a dinner date was scary, you know?
2: Mm-hmm. Yeah, it wasn't so weird.
1: Right.
2: Yes. Right. I gotcha. Yeah.
1: And I have never cared for country music.
2: Oh, really?
1: But now I find myself wanting to hear all these women now.
2: I love country, but older country and a little newer, maybe, but not much.
1: It never grabbed me. I was into the Heartland Rock, Christine.
2: Mm-hmm. Yes, you were.
1: You know, I cut my teeth on Jesus Rock, and then I segued into Heartland Rock.
2: Right. Then, Petra to Neil Young.
1: And then I segued into some soft rock there for a little while in the mid-90s.
2: Uh-huh. Oh, man. Yes, you did.
1: Ella Langley's Choosin' Texas is tied with Brandy and Monica's The Boy Is Mine for 13 weeks at number one. Both songs are about battling over a man. And I've never heard Brandy and Monica's The Boy Is Mine.
2: Oh, really?
1: No idea what this is. It's from 1998, Christine.
2: Yeah, I remember this song.
1: I was working at Jam and Oldies in New York City. I wasn't...
3: The boy is mine.
4: The boy is mine.
5: The boy is mine.
2: The boy is mine. Oh, yeah. This brings back memories.
1: I just have never heard this. I have no idea what it's about. But I guess I do from the description. It's two women fighting over a fella.
2: That's right.
1: Ladies, calm down.
2: Mm-hmm. You're both pretty.
1: The three of you can party together. Don't worry about it.
6: Excuse me, can I please talk to you for a minute?
1: Oh.
6: Sure, you know, you look kind of familiar.
1: Okay, all right.
2: You look kind of familiar.
1: I got a sense of what's going on. It seems like a whole yarn is being spun there, huh?
2: That's right. Yeah, there's a whole story involves this guy who is two-timing, and then the girls are having a fight over it, which I have never understood. Why are you mad at her? She don't owe you nothing.
1: Right.
2: It's him.
1: From RollingStone.com, if Choosin' Texas holds its momentum on the Billboard Hot 100, Langley will join Whitney Houston and Mariah Carey as the only women to have a song that spent 14 weeks at the top of the chart.
2: Really?
1: Yeah. And so what they did with this is they merged Choosin' Texas with Brandy and Monica's The Boy Is Mine. And before I listened to this mashup, I had to familiarize myself with The Boy Is Mine a little bit just so I know what the heck I'm hearing, you know?
2: Mm-hmm. Yes.
6: Hey, can I please talk to you for a minute?
3: Uh-huh.
6: I just want to let you know that he's mine.
3: No, he's mine.
7: She's from...

0: I can tell.
1: All right, that's garbage.
2: That's great.
1: I didn't like it.
2: I loved it. I thought it was fun.
1: I didn't like it.
2: No? That was cute.
1: Well, listen, it just sounds like they want to spice in the downbeats on Choosing Texas with whatever.
2: Right. Yeah, they didn't really. It's not what I would consider a true mashup like that guy Bill McClintock does. Those are mashups.
1: Yeah.
2: But this was just like, they just mixed it up a little bit.
1: So if Ella is still number one next Tuesday, she'll tie Mariah and Whitney for the 14-week record at number one. Mariah had We Belong Together at 14 weeks. Why do I not remember We Belong Together?
3: Mm-hmm. Rob, do you remember that one?
4: Oh, yeah. That was during my time, high school, college. Yep.
1: We Belong Together. I can't believe I don't remember that.
2: And then Emancipation of Mimi. That was a huge record. I do remember. I think I had that record.
1: And then Whitney Houston, I Will Always Love You.
4: Oh, yeah.
1: Mm-hmm. Which everybody knows. Mm-hmm.
2: This is so weird, and I just now heard of Ella Langley, within the last couple months.
1: Yeah, look, when you've got German tourists visiting the United States for World Cup, and they're tweeting more about Ella Langley than World Cup football, she's a phenomenon. She's
2: huge.
1: Yeah. Yeah. And listen, like, not for nothing, but I got good radio ears. I really do. And I was, the second I heard Choosing Texas, I just knew immediately that was a smash hit. Radio has always been so starved for those big smash hits, because it's just a gathering of one hit wonder dillweeds, really. A lot of it.
2: A lot of it is. Oh my God. I hate it when we tell the truth about our industry. Because it is an iconic industry, but it's built on the backs of idiots.
1: Well,
2: it's remarkable.
1: It's built on the backs of artists, recording artists.
2: Well, yes, but powered by
1: idiots.
2: Dummies. Yes.
1: You know, these former general managers that I interview that have written a new book.
2: Because
1: they were a radio GM in New York City in the 90s.
2: Yeah.
1: They can't live with the concept that they've been bounced from the industry. So they have to redefine themselves as some sort of entrepreneur.
2: That's right. Yeah. They got to redefine.
1: Just a bunch of dillweeds is all it is. It's the Frank Show. We'll be right back.
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2: Dear Lord, what are you doing down there in Bisbee, Christine?
3: I am watching a story about Georgia Power taking away people's homes for a data center.
2: Oh, God, you're bugging me.
3: It's making me nuts.
2: Nah, you're making me nuts.
3: It's heartbreaking.
2: And you got this entire nation has signs up all over the place saying no data centers.
3: Yeah.
2: Like we're just all sick of it already.
3: They are clearing 35 miles of rural Georgia for a data center.
2: They're doing it everywhere.
3: It's nuts.
2: I was all over Indiana. There's signs on farmland all over the place. Town of Marana has got designs to let them put some kind of data center in Marana.
3: They're like, what?
2: Well, it's just out there in the middle of nowhere. Okay. All right.
3: You don't think the power drain, the water drain is going to hurt any?
2: No,
3: it doesn't hurt anything,
2: they're just looking at, and the other thing that pisses me off is all of these places are giving them tax cuts. Go F yourself.
3: They can afford the taxes.
2: Stop,
3: what do you mean?
2: Stop giving data centers tax breaks, you losers.
3: In fact, we should get a dividend from these companies selling our information.
2: We're not Alaskans getting oil stipends annually. So
3: no, we're not, but we should.
2: How do you say her name? Laura Ingraham.
3: Ingraham, yes, that's her real name.
2: Mm-hmm. What's the name of her show on Fox News? Does she call it the Ingraham Angle? What is it?
3: Ingraham Angle, but Ingraham Angle, yes.
2: So Laura Ingraham has expressed disbelief and skepticism at a news report that claims the 10 worst states to live in all happen to be states that voted for Trump.
3: Why can't she believe it?
2: She refuses to believe it. And I'm curious to see what her argument is on yesterday's edition of the Ingraham Angle. She pointed to a recent survey that asked CEOs which states are most business friendly. 650 CEOs were polled, and they rated the best states in which to do business. The top 10, including Texas, Florida, Tennessee, Georgia, South Carolina, are Republican. They're run by Republicans except Virginia, which is a number 10. And North Carolina, kind of a purple state at number 5.
3: Yes.
2: So money and people and resources are pouring into red states. Well, so how do the socialists brush this off? Well, they do so either by ignoring it or distorting the data with a little help from their friends. And that's Laura. Apparently, that's her angle here. Press play. I'm just
4: saying. Right. Check out this recent list. 650 CEOs were polled, and they rated the best states in which to do business. The top 10, including Texas, Florida, Tennessee, Georgia, South Carolina, are Republican. They're run by Republicans, except Virginia, which is at number 10, and North Carolina, kind of a purple state, at number 5.
2: Mm-hmm.
4: So
2: mm-hmm.
4: money and mm-hmm. people, resources, mm-hmm. Okay. Mm-hmm. are pouring into red states.
3: Okay.
4: So how do the socialists brush this off?
3: Uh-huh.
4: Well, they do so either by ignoring it or distorting the data or the little help from their friends. This CNBC report just comes out. They listed the 10 worst states to live in for 2026. Uh-huh. All the states on this list.
2: Okay, here's the list. This is the 10 worst states to live in for 2026, and I'll start at 10.
3: Mm-hmm.
2: Arkansas, Oklahoma, Alabama, Missouri, Utah, and the top 5 worst states to live in, Georgia, Louisiana, Indiana at number 3, Texas at number 2, and Tennessee at number 1. Those are all red states.
3: Yes. I can help her. I can explain it because are the bottom of in education and health.
2: Well,
3: and
2: that's certain. I want to know how Tennessee is the worst state to live in, though. I'm really curious about that because I've lived in Tennessee.
3: I think it's nice.
2: And I effing love Tennessee.
3: Me too.
2: I really do. I love Tennessee. It's a great state. And, you know, no state income tax like Florida. I'd love to know what the
3: reasoning,
2: the metrics are. Yeah.
3: Yeah. I'm going to find out for you because I am curious as well. I've been to Tennessee several times and I just loved it. Mm-hmm. Clarksville, Nashville. I love it.
2: Clarksville.
3: Suburb.
2: Outside Nashville. That's right. Yeah.
3: That's right. And it's one of my favorite places in the world. Love it.
2: I like Murfreesboro.
3: Murfreesboro.
2: A little college town with a whole bunch of little Southern cuties that'll you'll see in class, and then later that night, you'll see at a Dave Matthews Band concert.
3: I love seeing Buckle Bunnies at a Dave Matthews concert. That's correct. That's a good time. That's a nice lady.
2: Yeah. It's the Frank Show. We'll get a break and be right back.
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0: 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And that's traffic. I'm Elaine Bronson.
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1: I am so immature. I'm 55, but I don't know, man. I got a 15-year-old brain, I guess.
2: Yeah? Why?
1: Yeah, this headline says, man recovers after beaver attack, and all I can think about is how bummed out I am that I've never been attacked by a beaver.
2: I want to get attacked by beavers.
1: That's not fair. I don't ever get paid in chewing gum.
2: Why not? Oh, man.
1: A man in New York recovering after he was attacked by a beaver while swimming in Lake George. Brandon Shortsleeve. How the hell do you get a surname like that? Shortsleeve.
2: I like it. Man. That's a good one.
1: Brandon Shortsleeve was in the water with his brother and friend. That's when the beaver started attacking. Here we go.
3: The first time my friend ended up picking it up, swam back at him. So we were like, okay, just as out for blood. This was a puncture bite. His teeth went through my stomach. He said something attacked him. I just jumped in the water, and then I grabbed whatever it was attacking him, pulled it out. I was a little freaked out. I didn't, like, think it was a beaver at first. You know, I just grabbed this little brown blob in the water. It ended up biting me a few times as I got it out of the water. So I was like, I got to keep a good grip on this thing. And then I just tossed him pretty far.
1: What? He said Brandon was chucking beavers, it sounds like.
2: Yeah. He's throwing them.
1: Shortsleeve as a surname is primarily an Americanized translation of the French-Canadian surname Courtemanche.
2: Really?
1: The French have playfully combined court, or short, and manche, or sleeve. Over time, French-Canadian immigrants translating this nickname into English gave rise to the English name in the 19th and early 20th century, mostly concentrated in regions like Vermont and Massachusetts. That's insane. I've never heard that as a surname before.
2: I've never heard of, I guess, you know, somebody's nickname just turning into their last name.
1: Right.
2: Interesting.
1: Nevada Governor Joe Lombardo was pulled over a couple months ago in Vegas for allegedly rolling through a red light.
2: Oh, my God. I see a lot of ads for him.
1: He drops his name to the copper, and he gets off with a warning. This is the cop's body cam.
4: How you doing, sir? Sergeant Chago, Metro Police. The reason I'm stopping you is for the...
5: Joe Lombardo.
4: I'm aware. For the red light violation back there. Your right turn onto Giles here. So, you're good to go, sir. Appreciate you. Have a good day.
1: That pisses me off.
2: Me too. He just opens with that. I'm Joe Lombardo.
1: Come on, man.
2: Oh.
1: I want every cop listening right now to hear me.
2: Yes.
1: If you got an idea about who I am as a person, it's possible those ideas are erroneous. If you pulled me over, it would be the greatest traffic stop of your day. You would go, wow, that's a model citizen. That's the way every traffic stop should go.
2: That's right.
1: Why? Because I got my windows down before you get to my car. I've got my license out ready for you. I don't answer your questions. You know why I pulled you over? No, maybe. I don't know. I'm not going to answer that.
2: Right. I'm not going to confess to something. But I don't want to talk about it.
1: But also, you're not getting any grief. You're not getting any attitude. You're not getting any guff.
2: Am I being detained?
1: Yeah, you're not getting you're not getting YouTube lawyer.
2: Nope. YouTube lawyer. I love that guy, yeah. Yeah, it's always the same. YouTube lawyer.
1: And I would never in a million years try to drop my name when I got pulled over. That's the most embarrassing thing. I don't care how famous you are. You're Brad Pitt. I'm Brad Pitt. Here's my license, sir. Yes, sir. Yeah, oh, God, yeah, my bad.
2: I would never do that either. It just seems so,
1: it's the douchiest thing a person can do.
2: I think he should be impeached, dropped out of office because you did that. You're trying
1: Just hearing him go, come on, man.
2: Dude. And then the cop just capitulates.
1: And you're the governor?
2: I know. You're supposed to uphold the laws.
1: Who is this governor from Ohio? John Kasich.
2: Oh, right, right, right.
1: Older governor, not current.
2: Yeah, yeah, yeah. I remember him.
1: There was a situation where he's at the Capitol in Ohio, and he's talking to his fellow lawmakers, and he starts spinning this yarn about how he got erroneously pulled over by a state trooper. Well, a state trooper had video of Kasich sideswiping the trooper on the interstate at a traffic stop.
2: Oh, I haven't heard about this. Really?
1: Well, you know the law. Slow down or move over when cops are on the side of the road.
2: That's right.
1: Kasich nearly took the trooper car out.
2: Wow.
1: And then he had the balls to act like the cop was in the wrong.
2: Yeah.
1: I go, look, you're pulling me over. You saw something. I effed up. So.
2: Yeah. Yeah, because you're not crazy.
1: Mike Rapp joins us. Michael Bicker. Yay! Michael Bicker with any cop that pulls him over, though.
2: No, he won't.
5: Actually, I have very little contact with police officers.
1: You don't get pulled over?
5: No, I've gotten one ticket in my life.
1: Yeah, I get. I seem to get pulled over. I got pulled over twice last year. Road tripping to Indiana. I got pulled over in Oklahoma City.
5: Oh, yeah.
1: And then somewhere else. I got pulled over in my neighborhood last October.
2: No, wow.
5: I don't know. It's not hard. All you have to do is drive the speed limit.
1: That's
5: and
1: right.
5: Use your blinker.
1: That's right.
5: You know, and after that, you're okay if you don't,
1: Yep.
5: It's how hard is it?
1: I'll tell you why I got pulled over in my neighborhood. Right. I looked up. It was night. It was dusk. Uh-huh. I was doing a dinner run to Popeyes.
5: Right on.
1: And somebody is right on my ass. I look up in my rear view and someone's kissing my bumper.
5: I hate that.
1: And so it pissed me off. So I accelerated real fast to switch lanes over to the right to signal to the person behind me, I see you on my ass and I'm getting out of your way.
5: Right on.
2: Yeah.
5: Yes.
2: Helping.
1: So I did speed up. I got over and then that same car followed me on my bumper and then he flashed his lights at me.
2: Oh, you got tricked.
1: And so when he comes to my car, he's like, can you tell me why you're doing 59 and a 45?
2: You tell me why you're on my butt?
1: And I'm like, I looked up in my rear view and I saw you right on my ass and I was just trying to get out of your way. Yeah, so.
2: Well, man.
5: I don't know what it is. I hate to be racial about it, but I am a white Anglo-Saxon Protestant cisgendered male boomer. And for some reason, I don't know.
1: I hear you say you hate to be racial about it. I, on the other hand, do not.
5: No.
1: I will lean into my white cisgender boomer privilege all day long.
5: Well, it served me very well. I didn't. I feel like I could have exploited it way more.
1: I don't know.
5: I mean, just, gobs of cash.
1: I feel like I've absolved myself of a dozen moving violation tickets just by being cordial.
2: You've gotten a lot of warnings.
1: Just by being affable and not being a dick,
5: Well, somehow over the many decades of driving, I've become invisible to law enforcement, which is cool.
1: It's a good place to be.
5: Guy's not doing anything. He's not even there.
1: Yeah.
2: Also, what color is your car, Mike?
5: My color is a sort of a teal.
2: Oh.
5: A bluish
2: green. It's a little bit of a bright.
1: If I were law enforcement, I would remember your car right away. Yeah. I go, is that a straight guy driving a teal car?
5: Pull him
2: Never
5: over.
2: Never seen that before. Well, interesting.
5: One time I was, they have the checkpoints going over to California.
1: Oh, yeah, right.
5: My wife bought this Subaru, and I don't know what kind it was or anything. I never saw one before, but she got this and she swore by it. No, it's not like one of these Outbacks or all the other common ones.
1: Right.
5: It was this weird thing. It's like a boat.
1: Okay.
5: And I'm going through the checkpoints, and the guy pulls me over, and I think, oh, no.
1: Right.
5: And he comes over, and he goes, what kind of car is this?
2: No. Oh, my God.
1: I got that in 2005
5: yeah.
1: from a lady county sheriff because I had this brand new Audi.
5: Oh, okay.
2: Mm-hmm.
1: And when she came to the passenger side, I had the windows down. My buddy Greg was with me. She goes, I just wanted to see this car. It's nice.
2: What? That's got to be illegal.
1: She goes, it's yours? I go, yeah, it's mine. She goes, okay, it's nice. All right, have a good one.
5: Yeah.
2: Whoa.
5: With this guy at the checkpoint, I'm thinking, how many cars does he see a day?
1: To stop and ask what this one is.
5: Yeah.
1: Right.
5: Like I was driving some sort of you know, Benzo Ferrari dealy bop, you know,
2: it's a Subaru, man.
1: But you know, like we don't see Peugeots on the road anymore in the United States.
2: Not really.
5: Oh, the French cars.
1: Mm-hmm. Yeah. So, you know, like even if you do see cars all day, there's going to be one where you're like, what the hell is that? Yeah.
2: Well, just follow it.
1: Yeah.
5: Well, as soon as these Chinese electric cars get over here.
1: Oh, I can't wait.
5: Those things are, I mean, the bomb.
1: Yeah, people's minds are being blown by Chinese EVs. It's the Frank Show. We'll get a break and be right back.
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1: And I'm really, really surprised. I was just in here with Mike Rapp, and we were talking a little music, and I referenced this Ella Langley, Choosing Texas.
2: Yeah.
1: And Mike's not familiar. No.
2: Whoa.
1: I'm a little surprised. Like, this is one of the biggest radio hits in three decades. Mm-hmm. And you work in radio, so how this managed to slip by you without it coming up on your radar is a little surprising.
2: Yeah. It almost got past me. I get it.
3: I'm used to, you know, back in the day, you had a thing called Radio and Records. It's a magazine.
1: R&R.
2: R&R.
3: I don't know, it was monthly or weekly. I can't remember what it was.
1: It was weekly for a while there.
3: Yeah. And you could look at it and find out, you know, whatever format there is.
1: The top 20, all that.
3: And find out, and you would know about all the music.
1: It doesn't exist anymore.
3: No. I don't know why not. Mm-hmm. And they used to have jobs in it, too.
1: There was a little classified section in the back. But the reason those industry trade rags don't exist anymore is because they survived on music industry advertising. For artists.
3: Oh, yeah. That's all the ads.
1: And when the artist ads went away, so did the trade magazines.
3: Yeah.
1: And then they couldn't even stay afloat as the .coms anymore.
3: Yeah.
1: So.
3: Well, that was, you know, when I was a kid, rating records was very important. And they would go to music stores and get data from them on what sold locally and that kind of stuff.
1: Yeah. We in Tampa, we had part-timers that we would hire just to do call-out research.
3: On records and stuff?
1: Yeah. They would just cold call landlines and find someone that fit the demographic and ask them if they're familiar with music. And if they responded yes, they'd start playing hooks over the phone for them.
3: Yeah.
2: Well, everybody's
3: You know, I remember those days, and everybody, you know, transferred into this online kind of environment, that kind of stuff. But I think radio, you know, it's if you do it right, it's your own town. You know, and it's and people who listen can have ownership of the radio station. Well,
1: you sound like a dinosaur.
3: I am, man.
1: You know what? You know
3: what? I should be feasting on ferns.
1: Well, this stuff doesn't exist anymore because there's no caps on ownership.
3: Oh.
1: So small radio groups don't have any compulsion to stay local.
3: Yeah.
1: You know, they just have compulsion to take care of the bottom line and their investors.
3: Yeah.
1: So I don't know, man. I just.
3: Well, it's you know, we work for a different kind of radio. Owner, you know, we work for a guy who doesn't know anybody.
1: Hey, do you guys know who Stella Langley is here? Christine, have you heard of Stella Langley yet?
2: Ella Langley?
1: Stella Lefty. I'm sorry, I got the
2: whole
1: name
2: Lefty.
1: Wrong.
2: Stella Lefty. No, only because you told me about her.
1: Stella Lefty is a new little country starlet.
2: That's right.

0: to me.
1: So I did, this is like this song is like earworm. Is it? I can't get it out of my head.
2: You can't shake it, huh?
1: Oh my god.
0: Well, there I was.
1: You're gonna like this, Christine.
0: Swearing I would never fall in love. All my inhibitions walked out the second you said what's up.
1: Yo, what's
3: I like
1: up?
3: It, yeah.
1: Yeah.
3: Mm-hmm.

0: anyway.
1: On a train back to Boston, they was jumping the gun.
2: That's great. Yeah. Yeah. She's good.
1: I may not even watch England Argentina now that I think about it.
3: You're gonna watch it.
2: Oh yeah. Come on! You can't help it.
1: No, I just am already. I've already concluded England's gonna lose. I cannot allow myself to get upset like I did yesterday with France losing.
3: You had a double downer.
2: What did you do that you got upset? Like, what are we talking about? Were you moody? Did you cry? No, what are we doing?
0: No. Come on.
3: He told me earlier just how it was. It was a double downer. It was like, I am more bummed about.
1: Oh no. It's what I said. I said, I'm more bummed out about France's failure today than England's failure tomorrow.
2: Oh, my God.
3: If that's a glass empty.
2: Yeah. The glass is always empty.
1: But you know, look, any England supporter, I mean, look, I could get an Englishman to call in right now, and he would echo my sentiments of pessimism.
3: Really?
1: Mm-hmm. Yeah. Yeah. And it's part of the English mindset. It just is.
3: It's like going out on a date knowing you're going to get dumped.
1: That's right. Yeah. But at least you're going to get loaded up on pints beforehand.
2: Yeah. Right.
1: And maybe you'll have a moment to cheer, you know, just to.
2: And you'll make some new friends while you're getting dumped.
1: Yeah. Maybe. Mm-hmm. Yeah. Except I can't bring myself to go out in public to watch this one. This is going to be just me in the bedroom by myself.
2: All by myself.
3: That's going to be lonely.
1: KLPX is cranking up the summer with full throttle weekends. 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No slow songs, no ballads, no soft stuff. I got asked yesterday, hey, Frank, what is yacht rock?
2: Oh,
1: I'm like, that's the stuff you're not going to hear on our full throttle weekend.
3: Wow. That's the opposite of full throttle.
1: That's right. Full throttle weekend starts every Friday at 3 with Larry Mack. 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We'll be right back.
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1: All right, so on the way home yesterday, I got lazy. I had intended to stop at the Quick Trip and get a six-pack of my blueberry wheat beers. Oops, sorry.
2: It's very exotic.
1: Yeah. It's not really. It's a Kingman Brewery. This is the blueberry wheat ale, but I love it.
3: Oh, and you love. I love that you love it. That's great.
2: That is good.
1: Also, let me tell you this. I bought a six-pack of the blueberry wheats before I left for my trip to Indiana. Mm-hmm. And I remember leaving one in the refrigerator because I go, oh, man, I don't need a third, you know?
3: Right, yeah.
1: And I ended up leaving, and I kind of hid that one beer in the fridge. Yeah. And when I got home on Sunday afternoon, I was like, ooh, I'm going to go have me my one blueberry beer.
3: Uh-oh.
1: And it was gone.
2: Yeah.
1: It was gone.
3: They did it.
1: It was gone.
3: That's great.
1: And so
3: I don't know why I'm so pro juvenile delinquency, but I love it. I love it.
1: If I had to choose which child absconded one beer of mine, I'm going to point to Charles.
3: Me too.
1: Charles the
2: young Charles.
1: Charles the younger. Yeah,
3: That's my pony too. Yeah, I got my money on that horse.
1: It's something my wife told me when I was gone.
3: Yeah.
1: Charles had his 18th birthday on July 8th.
3: Oh, that's right. Yes. Big boy.
1: I was just waiting for Penny to get her scratches done.
3: Sorry.
1: Yeah, no, it's fine.
3: Sorry about that.
1: So okay. My wife told me that he had friends over to the house while I was gone. And my wife lives with her mother now to take care of her. So it's just two teen boys at the house by themselves.
2: Well, I have no choice.
3: Yeah.
1: And my wife told me that her and grandma did a drive-by while there was friends over at the house just to see how hopping the party was.
2: Oh, yeah.
3: Uh-huh.
1: And my wife told me that there was only one car in front of the house. And that and that my wife and her mom were laughing at him, saying what nerds they were.
3: What's up, dorks?
1: Yeah. for not throwing the kind of rager my wife would have thrown in the 80s.
2: Yeah, right.
1: You know what I mean?
3: That's funny.
2: Yeah, it's funny.
3: Anyway. Yeah.
2: My dad used to be pretty good about it. He had a case of Pabst Blue Ribbon.
1: PB Army.
3: Yeah.
2: Down in the basement refrigerator.
1: Yeah.
2: And he wasn't like orderly in a box. He just emptied it and it was filled with beer.
1: Right.
2: And you could never miss one.
1: Right.
2: So I thought that was very sporting of him. Either he was very naive or
1: trusting.
2: Trusting.
1: Yeah.
3: He would sweet.
2: Never do that.
1: my Mikey's a nice young fella. He wouldn't steal daddy's beers, would he? Yeah, maybe. My old man used to take a pack of Salem menthols to the prison so he could proselytize to the federal inmates.
2: Yeah.
1: And then he'd come home and I'd sneak one of his Salems. And then he'd come down, did you steal one of those cigarettes?
3: He was counting them. Oh.
1: Nerd.
3: Ridiculous.
2: Yeah, well.
3: What a square.
1: Mike wraps in. Mike.
3: Buzzkill.
1: Mike's got middays and your lunch hour, you guys. Thank you for hanging. Have a great Wednesday. Come on, England. We'll see you tomorrow on The Frank Show. Bye.
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0: 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Good morning. I'm Mike Rapp. Welcome to a hump day. Coming up a little bit later today, we're going to do a noon throwback for you. Take you back to sneaky little rock and roll year of 1983. We'll find out what was happening back then and hear what it sounded like. Linda Ronstadt's birthday. We're going to hook you up with a couple of tunes from her. Tucson Born and Bred. I'm still playing new stuff off the Foreign Tongues LP from the Rolling Stones. It's great. And I've got a couple of tickets for you to go join us for Iron Chef Tucson on Saturday at Desert Diamond Casino. Stick around. 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

0: 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I'm Mike Rapp. Blue Moon and KLPX are presenting the 18th annual Meet the Chefs competition at the Desert Diamond Casino. 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

0: 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Alice Chains with that Man in the Box. All this week, I've been giving away tickets to Iron Chef Tucson. I'll be there at one of the cooking demonstrations. I will not be demonstrating, but hosting. How about that? So you'll get something edible. I got tickets this week. Let's go ahead and get a winner. What's your name?
1: My name is Scott.
0: We're going to send you off to go enjoy Iron Chef Tucson. All kinds of great munchies and beverages throughout the whole thing. Even a chance to improve your cooking. Do you cook?
1: Yes, I do, actually.
0: You do? What's your specialty?
1: More of the comfort foods and the southern foods.
0: Southern foods? Something fried?
1: Fried or more likely grilled.
0: Okay, good. Like keep you outside. We don't start any fires.
1: Yeah.
0: You hold on the phone, bud. We'll hook you up and sure do appreciate you listening to KLPX.
1: All right. Thank you, sir.
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0: 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Linda Ronstadt, birthday girl today. Born and bred in the old Pueblo. Pioneer kind of family. Of course, the namesake of our new music hall. How about that? Graduated from Catalina High. Go Trojans. 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

0: 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Mr. Charm from the new Rolling Stones album, Foreign Tongues. Stevie Wynn went on organ on that one. We'll play some more of that for you coming up. You're minutes away from lunchtime. Oh, yeah. Visit 1988 for six tunes. 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
0: All right, it's late in the evening on November 8th, 1988, and George Herbert Walker Bush was just elected president of the United States over his Democratic opponent, Michael Dukakis.
26: I've just received a telephone call from Governor Dukakis. And I want you to know, he was most gracious. His call was personal. It was genuinely friendly. And it was in the great tradition of American politics.
0: Well, those were the old days, huh? We don't do it that way anymore. In Excess kicks off the throwback to 88 on 96.1 KLPX.

All right, here we are in the middle of that throwback to 1988. Low-fat diets, ready-made frozen meals combined to make us even fatter. They put a bunch of sugar in there, didn't they? And pork was reinvented as the other white meat. And Slash gave us a riff that's banned in most music stores around the country because people do it so poorly. And the throwback continues with GNR on 96.1 KLPX.

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0: 96.1 KLPX, the noon throwback, wrapping up with you two. And BB King, that was a real good idea, huh? We'll throw back to 82 for you coming up tomorrow on the noon throwback. Be listening for Frank. He's got a keyword, float you down that Mississippi River.
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13: Summer storm season brings lightning, wind, flash floods, and sometimes down power lines. 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

0: I-621 KLPX. Linda Ronstadt's her birthday today. Happy 80th. First time I saw Linda Ronstadt, I was working in a gas station as a kid. I saw her get off a bus on the New Jersey Turnpike. Boy, she was pretty. Old Pueblo icon, born and bred, went to Catalina. She was a Trojan and dipped her toe into the water at the University of Arizona and quickly decided, I want to be a rock star. And she went on, of course, to do that. Very, very talented. She could sing opera, country and western, of course, mariachi. Happy birthday, Linda.
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0: 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That's it for me. I'm Mike Rapp. Larry Mack is next. He's going to give you a chance to go see Gene Simmons in the fall at the AVA Amphitheater. He's going to tell you about big weekend he's got planned. Supposed to get a little monsoony about 3 o'clock. 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

0: 96.1 KLPX. Good afternoon. I'm Larry Mack. Blue Oyster Cult to AC/DC Van Halen before next sixer at 3 o'clock this afternoon. Around 3:40 and 5:30 today, I'm going to have chances for you to win tickets to see Gene Simmons of Kiss at AVA on Saturday, November 28th. And then listen for Frank to drop by the studio to give out the Frank's Flyaway keyword of the day around 4:40 today for that chance to win a trip for two on a Mississippi River cruise. Or if you don't want to take the trip, you can always take the cash, $3,000. And then tonight around 6:30, inside Larry's junk drawer, we're going to do a twofer of Tucson native Linda Ronstadt to celebrate her 80th birthday today.
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1: This one says, "I love how quiet it is. I can hardly hear it come on, but I'm always comfortable."
0: Another person writes, "Finally, an air conditioner that can withstand the desert heat and dust."
2: This one says, "I like its fluffy fur and cute black nose."
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0: Or this guy, "We live just outside of town and the dust is horrible. Glad we have an AC that can take it."
2: Or this one, "He's so cuddly and has these adorable pads on his paws."
0: Gary, I think you're on a different webpage.
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8: I'll get it started. I'm getting it started.

96.1 KLPX. I'm Larry Mack. Thunderstorms expected this afternoon. You can already see those storm clouds building up, clearing up tonight, though. High in 98, low of 77 tonight. But tomorrow, here's the story. Strong storms expected tomorrow and Friday. There's already a flood watch in effect tomorrow afternoon into the evening. So do be careful if you're out and about tomorrow. 100 right now, 96.1 KLPX with BOC.

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0: 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Inside the next sixer, we're going to hear from Billy Idol, Led Zeppelin, Survivor, and ZZ Top. And also around 3:40, a chance to win a pair of tickets to see Gene Simmons' A Kiss at AVA on Saturday, November 28th. 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

0: 96.1 KLPX KISS, shout it out loud. All right, before next sixer at 4 o'clock, going to hear some new music from the Rolling Stones. Going to hear from Bruce Springsteen, Tom Petty, and Dire Straits as well. All right, Gene Simmons of KISS, going to be at Casino del Sol's AVA Amphitheater on Saturday, November 28th. 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
3: Good afternoon. Hey, there's an accident with possible injuries at North Oracle Road and West Limberlost Road. Stone or Roger to avoid. And starting tomorrow from 9 p.m. to 5 a.m., Irvington Road will be reduced to one lane at the I-19 overpass. That's due to major repairs. That's from Calle Santa Cruz to 16th Avenue. 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I'm Tip, and that was your Tucson traffic.
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96.1 KLPX. Thunderstorms expected this afternoon, clearing up tonight. High of 98, low of 77 tonight. But tomorrow and Friday, strong storms expected here in town with a flood watch in effect tomorrow afternoon into the evening. Bruce Springsteen after Tom Petty, 96.1 KLPX.

Moms and dads, it's time to have that talk with your kids. The one where you threaten them if they change the preset button from 96.1 KLPX. Seriously, kid, don't touch it. 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

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The Rolling Stones got a brand new album out. It's called Foreign Tongues. And basically, Mick has been everywhere doing interviews. Some pretty insightful, pretty cool interviews. Saw one with the New York Times. Already also one with Conan O'Brien that I found very fascinating as well. On there, there's a cover of an Amy Winehouse song. Check it out. New music from the Rolling Stones. A cover of Amy Winehouse's You Know I'm No Good. 96.1 KLPX.

0: A cover of Amy Winehouse's You Know I'm No Good. That's the Rolling Stones off their 25th studio album called Foreign Tongues, out in stores right now. By the way, you're going to have a chance to win a copy of that from 96.1 KLPX very, very soon, within the next week or so. We're just waiting for the copies to show up. All right, and the next six are The Doors, Warrant, Ozzy, and Ram Jam. 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
2: Well, all the streets and freeways are looking good at this time. Starting tomorrow from 9 p.m. to 5 a.m., Irvington Road will be reduced to one lane at the I-19 overpass due to repairs. That's from Calle Santa Cruz to 16th Avenue. Use Oahu Way or Valencia instead. I'm Deb, and that was your Tucson traffic.
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They told me they'd pay me big bucks if I'd talk sexy on 96.1 KLPX. So, 96.1 KLPX. But I did refuse to shave Larry's head. Ooh. 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

0: 96.1 KLPX. I'm Larry Mack. Before we get to the next Sixer at 5, your ride home on this Wednesday, we're going to hear from Foreigner, John Cougar Mellencamp, Bad Company, and also give you a chance to win that trip for two on a Mississippi River cruise for $3,000. Frank's going to be dropping by, giving out the keyword of the day. So listen for that for your chance to qualify. All right, got some concerts happening in Arizona. This Friday night, we're very proud to present Mr. Skynyrd, a Lynyrd Skynyrd tribute act, along with the Jack and AC/DC tribute band. Both those bands going to be at La Rosa on Friday night. Of course, the big culinary experience and Iron Chef Tucson competition happening Saturday at Desert Diamond Casino in Sarita. Tickets for that going fast, by the way. John Mellencamp, August 9th at the Talking Stick Resort Amphitheater in Phoenix. August 17th, the Guess Who at the Arizona Financial Theater in Phoenix. Motley Crue with Tesla and Extreme at the Talking Stick Resort Amphitheater in Phoenix on September 16th. And Britt Floyd at the Linda Ronstadt Music Hall on October 6th. By the way, check out my conversation with Tesla's Frank Hannon. We have it posted on the Zoom interview page at klpx.com. Also posted on all our socials, including mine, Larry Mack, KLPX, or on the KLPX official Facebook page as well.
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3: Summer storm season brings lightning, wind, flash floods, and sometimes down power lines. 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

0: 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I'm Larry Mack. Thanking you for hanging out with me today. For your ride home, Boston, Three Doors Down, REM, and Kiss. And at the end of that six-pack, a chance to win a pair of tickets to see Gene Simmons at Kiss at AVA on Saturday, November 28th. All right, this coming up Saturday at Desert Diamond Casino's Diamond Center in Sarita. 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Arizona as well, like the Arizona Wine Collective, Finley Blue Moon, Ray Ray Sonoran Tea, Inca's Peruvian Cuisine, Purple Devil Donuts, Whiskey Del Bac, Zavaya Coffee, DeBella's Brunch and Booze, Beyond Bread, Fudge Escape, Amelia's, and the list goes on and on and on. Then, of course, the big event happening around 5 o'clock on Saturday, the Iron Chef Tucson Showdown, as two-time defending champion Chef Anthony Drumgoole of Oman Sushi and Ramen defends his title against Chef A.J. 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
1: 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Losing out on hearing great stories from my concert trips around the world and trivial facts about your favorite artists. 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
4: 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Traffic.
5: Well, look out for a crash on the right shoulder on I-19 southbound near Irvington Road. Kilometer post 98 or 100. And starting tomorrow from 9 p.m. to 5 a.m., Irvington Road will be reduced to one lane at the I-19 overpass due to repairs. That's from Calle Santa Cruz to 16th Avenue. Use caution in that area and check your posted speed limit signs. I'm Tip. And that was your Tucson traffic.
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